0: We might have our best fastball hitter standing there, and he had trouble seeing that one.
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1: Stuart Fairchild leads off the Cleveland second in a scoreless tie. Right-hand batter playing right and takes an inside fastball from Anthony Kay. Nothing early on. Fairchild is 30 years old and waits on a 1-0. And he swings and misses on a cutter. 10 for ID on the Hard Rock Casino White Sox Network.
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1: It's only the 12th game with Cleveland for Fairchild. The 1-1. He misses a fastball. 1-2. How about this? Stuart Fairchild in his major league debut with Arizona in 2021. Pinch ran for Stephen Vogt. Swing and a miss. He strikes out. Another one got away from Kyle Teal, but the batter just kind of gave himself up.
0: That's a great note, by the way.
1: Yeah, Stephen Vogt's now his manager.
0: Yep, that's a great note. Another great note is that's three straight strikeouts for Kay. And get him while you can, while the hitting conditions are tough.
1: Now Austin Hedges is off to a really good start offensively. And he takes outside on a sweeper, batting 260. Doing good work against lefties. The Guardians are 21-11 when Hedges starts. He's very good behind the plate. And he hits a high fly in the left. Sam Antonacci is in. Actually waved his arms even though there's nobody within 50 yards of him. And he makes a catch.
0: That is always entertaining. I got it. And everybody's like, yeah, we know.
1: Two up, two down. Here's Petey Halpin playing center. 3rd-round pick. Out of Mountain View, California, 2020. Left-hand batter. And he takes high for ball one. Batting 171. No Jose Ramirez for a bit. He's going to be out a while with that fractured left hammock bone. A 1-0. Inside, he almost hit him. And I mention that again because if you had to remove one star player from one roster in this division, I kind of feel like that's the biggest one.
0: Yes.
1: Right?
0: I would agree.
1: The 2-0 is a strike. It's the second time in Jose Ramirez's career he's been on the injured list. He's been very durable. The other IL stint was the same injury on the other hand in 2019.
0: How about that?
1: The 2-1 to Halpin. Fastball strike on the outside corner, 2-2. So an offense that already struggled to score runs is now without a future Hall of Fame bat. The 2-2 from Kay. Check swing, he went. That one in the dirt, and Teal will throw to first. And Anthony Kay has struck out four of the last five Cleveland batters after an inning and a half. Nothing, nothing on the Hard Rock Casino White Sox Network.
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1: Kyle Teal will lead off the bottom of the second. It's a nice ovation from the White Sox faithful. Nothing, nothing. Gavin Williams' first pitch is a low curve. And nothing like returning to the big leagues and go get them.
0: Pretty much, right?
1: This is not a favorable matchup for just about anybody. And Williams in the first inning looked like he had his good stuff. The pitch. Kyle takes a strike on a sweeper.
0: Well, Williams, who's, well, hit 100 already in this game. His sweeper is his number one pitch.
1: A 1-1, big swing, and Kyle fouls it off.
0: And his fastball, four-seam fastball, averages about 97. Opponents have hit 209 against that pitch, three home runs on it.
1: Ball 1-2. Inside, he almost hit him. The main thing was health, but he also had good results in the four games with Charlotte. 8 out of 16 with a homer, scored 5 times. And a 2-2. It's outside. Ball 3.
0: Tried the curveball, and that's a pitch you can have success on. He's given up 5 home runs on the curveball this year out of the 15 he's allowed.
1: 3-2. And a swing.

0: three home runs in New York as he waits on an 0-1. And he takes high on a fastball.
1: Conditions are almost becoming better for the hitters. That high fastball that Hedges had trouble catching just now would have been right in the brighter part of the batter's eye.
0: 1-1, fouled back on a sweeper. And it's 1-2. Williams is 26. He's from Fayetteville, North Carolina. Went to East Carolina University. This is his 79th major league start. Career 3.60 ERA. Really good last year for the Guards. He won 12 games and 31 starts with a 3.06. And he almost threw a no-hitter last August at the Mets. Swing and a miss on a fastball. Strike three. He's got four strikeouts against five batters. And we're seeing a lot of whiffs here on both sides. Here comes Mygroth.
1: Yeah, given the conditions, we're used to that right about now this time of day with the batter's eye with no shade on it completely yet. You see a lot of foul balls. You see a lot of swings and misses. But the minute the shade covers that whole area, you all of a sudden see some guys making solid contact.
0: Mygroth takes a sinker off the inside corner. Little double clutch on the throwback by Hedges, but again, he did not challenge it. Might have been a strike. The 1-0. That's a strike. So only 16 out of 30 pitches have been strikes, but when Williams has missed, it hasn't been by a lot.
1: And he's getting the swing and miss on sweepers, actually out of the strike zone.
0: There's a sweeper outside. Mygroth in the sixth spot. We saw him hit third Friday night, first time in his career, and he batted cleanup yesterday, even though he led off four different innings. And he lines out in the right field and a base hit. Played on a bounce by Fairchild. He turned around 98, and it left the bat at 102.
1: Fairchild playing conservatively. He started in, then held up. Had he continued to come in, to me, he catches that maybe knee-high. But he didn't feel he saw it very well off the bat, and he pulled up quick and let that one bounce on a short hop to him.
0: By the way, the home cooking this week is one of my favorites, the machete. It's a giant quesadilla made with chicken chorizo, queso Oaxaca, and salsa molcajete. Swing and a miss by Braden Montgomery. You can find it at Section 11 on the main concourse. Mexican street-style quesadilla. They have a vegetarian option as well, and it is definitely enough for a full dinner.
1: You
0: think quesadilla, you think appetizer. This is a full meal.
1: You got through that good. That's a lot of Oaxaca.
0: The 0-1 is laced into the corner and left, a fair ball. Mindroth coming toward third. He's going to be sent by Jersey. And he's going to score. A two-out rally, and the Sox lead 1-0 in the second.
1: Braden Montgomery hit that one right on the button. And most of his hits have come the opposite direction, as that one did. Inside the left field line, batting left-handed. Just a good swing and delivery, picking up the big two-out RBI.
0: 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The stretch, a couple of looks at Montgomery, now another one. And the 0-1 to Peters, and he hits a fly ball into center. It's deep, and it's playable for Halpin, and he'll grab it. Well, two-out rallies don't count for any more runs than they do with less than two outs, but it always feels a little extra good, doesn't it?
1: Feels like you're stealing a run away.
0: That's it. 1-0 after two. Sox

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0: Top of the third inning. Second time around. As Travis Bezzana takes a low outside sweeper. He popped out to short to lead off the game. 1-0 White Sox. Bezzana promoted from their AAA club in Columbus on April 28th, and he made his debut that day. And he hits a soft grounder foul behind the plate. He's from Australia. He went to Oregon State. He was Cleveland's first ever number one overall pick. That was in 2024. 1-1 to him is outside on a sweeper. Bezzana came in hitting 273 with 7 homers, 24 RBIs. And the early returns have been very good. He had a 4-for-4 two-homer game on Saturday in Houston. Swing and a miss on a cutter, 2-2.
5: And he's a youngster still, so he's still learning the major league level.
0: 23. He'll turn 24 in late August. The 2-2 from Kay. Outside on a cutter. Could not get him to chase it. 24 walks, 38 strikeouts for Bezzana. So that strikeout rate, 19% and a 12% walk rate, both very good. Fouled.
5: And today's world, his 47 hits compared to 38 strikeouts is actually good.
0: Kind of fun with Travis Bezzana and Kevin McGonigal getting to the major leagues in the same year. One's a shortstop, the other's second baseman, and there's a line rip foul to left out of play. Who will end up having the better career?
5: Hey, good comparison.
0: Way too early to tell.
5: Yeah, good comparison in the players.
0: McGonigal off to a better start, and he is also 2 years younger.
5: Yeah, I mean, he looks like he's ready to handle the big leagues right this minute forever.
0: The pitch is fouled, and we'll try it again.
5: And right now, it's the first time we're really seeing Bezzana, so it's hard to assess where he is in his early career yet.
0: David Fry is the on-deck batter. The 3-2. Check swing and a one bouncer to Montgomery, and the throw to first is going to be late. That's a little bit of an excuse-me infield single, and Bezzana ran very hard down the line and got rewarded for it on a base hit.
5: Yeah, generally on a check swing, you don't get out of the box very quickly, but Bezzana did, and he was scooting down that line. nothing more can be done by Colson Montgomery. I mean, he literally couldn't have done more to make that a better play.
0: That was a nine-pitch at bat, and Bazzana kept battling and ends up with a leadoff single. Here's Fry, who walked in the first. And he looks at a strike. He's in left. You wouldn't have seen that last year because he couldn't play the field after right elbow surgery. And then he got smoked in the face by a Tarek Skubal fastball on a bunt attempt late last season.
5: Crazy, right? Big home run hitter trying to bunt. Got smoked.
0: And a swing and a miss on a sweeper. It's 0-2. Deviated septum, a broken nose. It was a bad one. When I hear the two words together, nasal fractures, just gives me the... That sounds super painful.
5: Yeah, I don't want any part of that.
0: Called strike three on a sinker. And Fry is retired. Five early strikeouts for Kay. And now Brian Rocchio.
5: Yeah, anytime a baseball makes contact with a player in the head or anything above the neck area, it's scary. It's amazing when you see a guy just bounce right back up like nothing happened.
0: Runner on first, one out, 1-0 Sox, third inning. There's a swing and a base hit out into center, and Bazzana's going to stop at second. I think he wanted to try for third, but he looked like he took a lunging step to hit second base and either slipped or slowed down and decided to hang on, and he's tapping his chest as he looks at his third base coach.
5: Yeah, I mean, he would have made third base without a throw, to be honest with you, so I agree with you. I think I saw out of the corner of my eye that he kind of lost a stride. He slipped enough to where, for some reason, he felt like it was too risky to keep going.
0: By the way, it's J.T. McGuire, their outfield and base running coach, filling in at third base in this series. Ruglas Odor is away from the club. So two on, and Hoskins takes up and in on a cutter. Rocchio is two for two. Three hits for the Guardians. Hoskins stands with his feet pretty close together. Hands are high. And a 1-0 pitch. Sinker strike, and Hoskins thought it was high. He'll challenge.
6: Previous pitch is called a strike. Hitter's challenging.
0: Waiting for the result on the big board, and it was high.
6: Calls overturned, counts 1-1.
0: It was high by exactly 1 inch. Sounds like a lot, but it's not.
5: No, it really is not.
0: Long hold by Kay, and the pitch is popped up. Left side of the infield, infield fly rule in effect. The third baseman Montgomery will grab it.
5: A joins the ballpark Friday, July 10th for Mexican Heritage Night as the Sox take on the Athletics at 6:40. 15,000 fans, 21 and older, will receive a Mexican Heritage jersey presented by Topo Chico Hard Seltzer. And stick around for the post-game fireworks show as well.
0: That ABS overturn, a reminder, a second opinion, always a good idea. Get yours at Northwestern Medicine. Here's Kyle Manzardo, caught looking in the first inning. Bazzana's at second, Rocchio's at first. The pitch, sweeper is off the outside, ball one. What a nice crowd here on a Monday night. Maybe a few fans still filing in. K's 1-0. Called strike on a sweeper. That one might have been off the plate. But Manzardo did not challenge it. 1-1.
5: I think mainly because he pulled off the pitch. Didn't watch it all the way back, which when you lose sight of it like that, in your mind, you don't know if it caught the corner or not.
0: Now, Kay will spin around and fake towards second. Anthony had that big month of May with a 1.95, but to start June, 8.31. Tonight, so far, he's looked more like the K we saw last month. The 1-1 pitch, hit on the ground, just foul to first base. And it's 1-2. And even when Anthony's at his best, he'll give up some traffic, but he always seems to find a way to battle through.
5: Yeah, and because he does, as you just described, battle through, he's pretty much a five-inning pitcher. Gets into the sixth sometimes, but there was a lot of pitches. Right now he's at 55 pitches, which is not terrible, but he's trying to get through this third inning under 60 pitches thrown.
0: Ready for a 1-2. Check swing. I think he went. He did. Marvin Hudson rings him up at third base. Six strikeouts through three for Anthony Kay. Sox bat in the bottom half of the third, leading 1-0 on the Hard Rock Casino White Sox Network.
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0: Line shot deep left, a home run.
14: Hey, it's Miguel Vargas.
0: Miguel Vargas. That baby got out of here in a jiffy.
14: This is the Hard Rock Casino White Sox Network.
0: Bottom of the third. Sox lead the Guardians 1-0. Luis Angel Acuna, the shortstop, will lead it off against Gavin Williams. Acuna hit his first home run of the year yesterday in Detroit. He backs away from a strike. That sweeper caught the inside corner. And that home run at the time gave the White Sox the lead. The pitch. Low on a sinking fastball at 98. Overall numbers not good for Luis Angel, but much better in June. And he hits a hard ground ball past they drawn in Hoskins out into right base, hit to lead off the inning.
5: Well, you've been talking about the fact that he has been collecting hits now. He's driven a couple of balls mixed in with a lot of singles. He's got some infield hits. He's got some little choppers that he's beat out. But that was a bullet past the first baseman who was drawn in because of the possibility of the bunt.
0: Here's Antonacci. He fanned in the first inning. Decent lead by Acuna at first base. There he goes. The pitch is low, and the throw is late. Acuna almost overslid the bag. Rocchio kept the tag on him, and the Guardians will take a look in the video room. Well, for now, it's a stolen base.
5: Yeah, hard, late slide. I mean, he hit his hand on the base. Body went over the top. Foot just barely hung on as his body almost was completely past the base. That is a hard, late slide.
0: No challenge coming. He's got his 13th steal. He's been caught only twice. 1-0 on Antonacci. Corner infielders sneaking in. And there's a ground ball foul off his foot.
5: Hey, you heard of that guy, Daryl Scowen?
0: Daryl Van Scowen.
5: That's a guy.
0: Forgot the van.
5: No. He's not in a van. He's on a back porch somewhere listening to baseball.
0: Always great to hear from Daryl, the former...
5: What's his name?
0: Sometimes.
5: Daryl what?
0: Van Scowen.
5: Hey, that's it. Hey, Daryl. Glad you're listening in. Just so we can mess with you.
0: Spin and a throw to second as late as Acuna's back in. Well, you're lucky I can decipher some of the sounds that come.
5: Well, there's sometimes I need help. You're there for me.
0: You know, the first part of fixing that is admitting it. So that's step one in the books. Sinker is outside, ball two, 2-1.
5: I like the look on your face when you're like, wait a minute, what? Who? Oh.
0: Two and one. Runner at second, nobody out. The pitch to Antonacci. Curve on the outside corner, and Sam already 1-for-1 in challenges.
6: Three pitches, call a strike, the hitter's challenging.
0: Thinks this one was outside. And it's a strike.
6: Calls confirmed. Skyway has one challenge remaining.
5: Yeah, he was pretty convinced that that wasn't even close, just by the expression on his face, like, oh, you're making me challenge this one too, huh?
0: 2-2 the count. Williams really checking on the runner, Acuna. The pitch outside on a curve. And the more Williams is looking at Acuna, the more he's starting to dance.
5: Yes. It's kind of fun to watch. It's a nice little dance he's got going on out there. A little chubby checker working.
0: Doing the twist.
5: Yep.
0: 3-2. Fouled. He got a piece of a sinker at 100. Miguel Vargas on deck. The pitch. Foul. That one stung as Sam banged one off his leg.
5: Obviously. Sam's thinking, get him over. Worst case scenario with this at bat. Advance him to third base if he makes an out. Even though, you know, I'm thinking he's leaning toward trying to drive him in. Antonacci. A 387 batter this year with runners in scoring position. That's really good. Team overall is a 233 team.
0: The pitch. Fouled. He stays alive. Sox got a run in the second. Meidroth with a two-out single, and then Braden Montgomery drove him home on a double. And they're trying to add on here. 3-2 pitch. Low on a curve. That's a walk. Well, it's fun watching Antonacci grind through these at-bats.
5: Well,
0: here's Vargas.
5: I mean, I think that's the right description of him, right? Used to be that the club was known as the Grinders. Well, he truly is that. And it's kind of apropos that you say he's grinding, and he screamed and thought it was him after he took that ball four. He's like, ah! A little amped up about drawing the walk.
0: Vargas takes a strike on a sweeper. Two on, nobody out. Williams again staring at the runner at second, and now he's going to fake on a pickoff move.
5: Nice job by Acuna. I mean, he's disturbing the pitcher, which is awesome. Now you just hope it leads to a mistake to the batter.
0: The 0-1. Swung on and missed. Hedges fakes a throw to first.
5: There was going to be a play on, but a great job by Jose LaHare, the first base coach, absolutely immediately when the first baseman broke, letting the base runner know, get back. That's a coach's job, because otherwise you'll catch that guy at first base leaning the wrong way, and they can throw behind him and catch him.
0: There's a swing and a base hit out in the left center. Acuna had to make sure it got through. He's going to be sent by Jersey. The throw to home plate. He's going to be out. Oh, what a pick on a one-hop throw from the outfield. Austin Hedges just made an amazing play at home plate, and they get Acuna.
5: Yeah, that's it. I mean, it was an amazing throw from the get-go. A strong throw from Halpin, and a better pick at the end of the play by Hedges.
0: We've got a challenge.
5: It did look like the tag was high, with a great hook slide inside from Acuna. Acuna had to freeze. He thought that might be caught by the shortstop jumping up, so he went the wrong way back towards second, had to change his momentum, get going the other direction.
0: We might have a blocking challenge, as Will Venable not only made the signal to challenge it, but he went out to chat with the umpire.
8: Chicago is challenging the play at the plate and blocking.
0: So they're going to challenge safer out plus blocking.
5: Well, you know, worst case scenario in this situation, you do have runners at second and third with one out. I don't have a problem with the challenge, with the effort, with everything that took place there. You just found out, though, that the center fielder can throw.
0: It's going to be a single for Vargas, and he went to second on the throw. And this is a pretty significant call. If it's overturned, it's 2-0, nobody out second and third. Or 1-0, second and third, one out.
5: Well, I think they're going to get the blocking call. Hedges was definitely blocking the path of the runner long before he picked the ball, caught the ball. So he was standing in a position that it left no path for the runner but to try and come back inside, change his direction that he was running to an area that was clear to the plate.
0: While we have a second, this might take some time. This copyrighted broadcast is presented by authority of the Chicago White Sox. It may not be reproduced or retransmitted in any form, and the accounts and descriptions of this game may not be disseminated without the express written consent of the Chicago White Sox. We're going to hear from Marvin Hudson.
8: After review, there is no blocking violation. The call on the field is confirmed. The runner is out. Chicago will lose their challenge.
5: Well, I'm just completely misunderstanding what the blocking rule is at the plate.
0: It's hard to get that call now.
5: I mean,
0: it really is.
5: Yeah, the catcher without the ball, he's standing between the runner and the plate. And the runner had to try and hook slide in to have access to the plate. Now, it was after the catcher had caught the ball. So I don't know. I'm going to have to research that review of that play again.
0: Infield in. 1-0, one out, second and third. The pitch to Benintendi. And he swings and he lines out in the left. It's a base hit. Antonacci's going to score. Vargas will be held. He wanted to go. Jersey put on the brakes. That was the right thing, as Fry's throw was true. And cut off by Arias. 2-0.
5: Well, after all that, the White Sox have found a way to see the ball a little better against Gavin Williams now that there is no bright batter's eye. They're getting much better swings and results.
0: Veteran pitching coach Carl Willis, who pitched for the White Sox in 1988, will make a mound visit.
5: What a difference, right? We talk about how hard it is for the batters to see with a bright background. But since the shadows have come into play, we've picked up, five hits and a walk.
0: Yep.
5: So as good as his arm is, and we're seeing a little bit of the struggles that Williams has had of late. His last three starts, giving up a lot of runs, a lot of slug with that.
0: First and third, 2-0. Kyle Teal batting. He struck out in his first AB. The heart of the lineup brought to you by Northwestern Medicine. Home to Illinois' top-ranked heart and vascular program for 18 straight years by U.S. News and World Report. Vargas at third, Benintendi at first. Here's the pitch. Teal looks at a strike on a sinker. The 0-1 from Williams. Taken low on a curve.
5: You got another grinder in the batter's box in Teal. A little more powerful Antonacci look from the left-hand batter's box with Teal.
0: A couple of Team Italy teammates back together on the big league roster. The 1-1. Strike called on a sinker. And Teal's going to challenge.
5: Oh, boy.
0: And I'm not so sure this will get overturned.
6: Bader's challenging.
0: It has been a challenging inning for the White Sox, right?
5: Yes, it has. I think they're going to lose their challenge.
0: Yep, it's a strike.
6: Call is confirmed. Chicago has no challenges remaining.
0: So they lost both ABS challenges and their other challenge here in this inning.
5: Now it's just a matter of playing old school baseball. With no help from anybody. Just go win it.
0: 1-2. Here it comes. Inside on a sweeper. Outfield deep, slightly around toward left.
5: That sweeper in on the left-handers from Williams is tough. Kind of like a Chris Sale slider to right-handers.
0: Swing and a miss. Strike three on a ball in the dirt. Knocked down by Hedges. And that's the second out, and that'll bring up Colson Montgomery.
5: Hey, create your own game plan with a 10-ticket flex pack. 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
0: First and third, two gone. The pitch to Montgomery, a swinging strike on a sweeper. They're in the eighth. Detroit leads the Yankees 5-3. Kansas City's got a 2-1 lead at Tampa Bay in the ninth. The Rays are the only team with a better home record than the White Sox. Sox are 24-12 here at home. Paulson takes inside. The Rays, I believe, are 26-10 at Tropicana Field. Think they're happy to be back there?
5: Oh, yes, indeed.
0: The 1-1. Down and in on a sweeper. Two balls and a strike.
5: Talked about it in the second with the White Sox picking up the two-out run. Adding on to the lead right here would just be a little dagger in Gavin Williams' back. You're like, take it out. No. Three-run home run would really do it.
0: The pitch. Grounded softly, foul. Two balls, two strikes. I did ask Colson today, if you are asked about participating in the home run derby, would you consider it? He said, sure, I would consider it.
5: Any caveats to that, or just sure, I would consider it?
0: Well, he didn't say yes 100%. I think if he's an all-star, that'll make it easier because he would already be in Philadelphia. And we'll see. He deserves to be an all-star. 2-2 coming. Swing and a miss, strike three. So the good news, the Sox add to their lead, but Williams able to limit the damage. After three, Sox 2, Cleveland nothing on the Hard Rock Casino White Sox Network.
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0: Top of the fourth, 2-0 Sox. Gabriel Arias leads off against Anthony Kay, and we have a very special guest. Here in the booth, there's a strike called on a fastball on the inside corner. Jerry Azuma, former Bear, and one of the new members of the College Football Hall of Fame. Jerry, welcome back to Chicago. How are you?
21: I'm well. Thank you very much for having me. I really appreciate it.
0: Congratulations. There's a bunt toward third, and it is foul. So you were a running back in college and a darn good one.
21: A lot of people are asking me that question. They're like, wait a minute, you were a running back in college?
0: Yeah,
21: it's like, yeah, I was a running back in college. Never backpedaled a day in my life until I got to the NFL.
5: That's crazy.
0: It's interesting for sure, and I want to ask you how that came about. Here's an 0-2 from Kay. Swing and a miss, strike three. So how did that happen, that transition from offense to defense?
21: You know what? I'm still wondering how that happened. I don't know. I was a really good college running back, and I went to the combine. And then after the combine, a lot of teams came after me, and they said, you know what? Your measurables are like a DB, so we want to try you out as a defensive back. So I started to work out for a couple of teams as a defensive back, and finally, the Chicago Bears were like, you know what? We're going to give you a shot.
0: Lines to left, caught by Antonacci. And I don't have to tell you how special it is to be a Chicago Bear, but what was the biggest takeaway for you just being a part of that franchise in this city with this fan base?
21: I mean, Chicago has been an amazing, amazing adventure. Growing up, my parents are from Ghana, West Africa, and I was born in Oklahoma, but they had a love for the Chicago Bears. There's a guy by the name of Walter Payton, and I wanted to be the next Walter Payton. So football started to happen at a very young age, and being a running back, I was like, you know what, I want to be Walter Payton.
0: And you won the award named after him.
21: Yes, I did.
0: Which is amazing.
21: I did.
0: Yeah, it all kind of feels cosmic in a way, doesn't it? Austin Hedges batting, two outs, fourth inning. We're chatting with Jerry Azuma. The pitch is outside on a sweeper. I'm not going to ask how old you are, but you look like you could still.
5: Oh, he's still fit.
21: I try to keep the outside looking good.
0: Oh, there you go.
21: The inside might be mush.
0: Here's a 1-0 coming to the Cleveland catcher, and he swings and misses. So when is the ceremony for the college football?
21: The College Football Hall of Fame ceremony is December 8th in Vegas at the Bellagio.
0: Wow, not bad.
21: Should be fun.
0: That's usually where DJ stays when he goes to Vegas.
5: Yeah, I mean, starting now.
0: The 1-1.
21: DJ, I got to get you a ticket.
5: Oh, there we go.
0: Yeah. Who are the other members of the class? Anyone in particular?
21: Ndamukong Suh.
0: Oh, yeah.
21: Aaron nice. Darnold.
5: Wow. Okay.
21: Yeah, I mean, there's a lot of guys that are on that list, and I'm just happy to be a part of it.
0: Swinging a high fly ball, well hit out into deep center. Peters is back. He's near the warning track, and he makes a catch. Well, it's great to meet you in person, and it was really fun watching you play. And
21: you.
0: This is a great honor, and I know Bears fans listening here have smiles on their faces thinking about your work as a cornerback.
21: Thank you.
0: Congrats on all your success, and you're winning at life. That's a nice thing.
21: Yes, yes. I'm just trying to set an example for the kids.
0: That's it. Jerry Azuma, former Chicago Bear and a new member of the College Football Hall of Fame. We head to the bottom of the fourth. 2-0 Sox on the Hard Rock Casino White Sox Network.
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0: Chase Meidroff, single and a run, leads off the bottom of the fourth. Sox 2, Guardians nothing. And the pitch to Chase is high on a sinker at 96. Thanks to Jerry Azuma for joining us. New college football Hall of Famer. 1-0 is high on a sweeper, ball 2. Played for Chip Kelly at the University of New Hampshire. Jerry Azuma, sinker strike.
1: Just finishing up the conversation with Jerry, and he grew up playing a lot of baseball. That was actually a sport he played more than football, yeah. So he appreciates what's taking place here on the south side for the White Sox and their fans.
0: The 2-1 to Chase. Check swing, and he held up on a low sweeper. I think within a year or two, you're going to have potential check swing challenges. They're doing some of that in the minor leagues. The 3-1 home. Sinker strike right on the outer edge. Sox cannot challenge any more ball strike calls.
1: They don't need to. They just need to keep adding to their lead. Just keep going offensively.
0: 3-2. Fouled upstairs, off to the right.
1: I asked Jerry, I'm like, how do you transition from being a running back going forward to all of a sudden you're backpedaling, trying to keep up with the guy that's fast as can be? He goes, it wasn't easy. Tried doing that in the NFL, transitioning from a running back to that, but he did it.
0: Fouled. Full count on Chase. Braden Montgomery waits on deck. Gavin Williams ready to work the pitch. Fouled. Royals beat Tampa Bay 2-1. The pitch. Fouled again.
1: Cutter that was up. Pretty hittable. That's actually the pitch that hitters have the best chance against on his cutter.
0: Check swing, strike 3. He went on a sweeper.
1: On his cutter, he has a 774 slug against that pitch. So, I mean, if he's going to throw that and you miss it, that's on you. With that sweeper's a different story. That's nasty.
0: 7 strikeouts, including 3 straight. Here's Braden Montgomery, who has the go-ahead RBI double. Bobby Witt Jr. did not play again tonight. Third straight game he has missed, but he's still not on the IL. Called strike. He's got a sprained right knee. Probably wishful thinking that he'll get to the IL. The fact they haven't put him on there yet means they're going to wait as long as they can to make that decision, and they're going to be here this weekend. Ball 1 on a curveball, 1-1 the count. The pitch, swing and a miss on a sweeper. Let's pause 10 for ID on the Hard Rock Casino White Sox Network.
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0: Williams delivers low on a curve. Count now 2-2 on Braden Montgomery. Montgomery will get a timeout. Sox got a run in the second. They added on in the third. The 2-2. A foul on the screen.
1: The outfield shades Braden the other way, except for the right fielder. He's playing straight up. Left fielder way toward the line where he hit the double. And center fielder shades the left center field gap. Infield slightly to pull on the left side they play him.
0: 2-2. He misses away. Dodgers and Twins tied at 1. Fifth inning from Target Field. 3-2. He struck him out swinging on a cutter.
1: And it was located on the outside corner. And Braden had his body kind of falling toward first base direction away from the pitch.
0: Looking at some of Williams' rate stats. Here's Tristan Peters. Career best strikeout rate. About 28% going in. A career low walk rate. Awkward wave and a miss by Peters. But is giving up the highest home run and hard hit rate of his career. Getting more ground balls. Fewer fly balls. There's a hard liner over the head of the first base coach, Jose LaHare. And that's a foul strike, and he'll hear it from the third base dugout when he gets back there.
1: Oh, he'll hear how athletic he looked flipping backwards to avoid being hit. It's a look. His helmet didn't even come off when he did that little flip.
0: 0-2 in the dirt. Williams has not pitched fewer than five innings in any of his starts. That's always valuable. And how about this? The Guardians, they've only used five starters. They're halfway through the season. Peters fouls at home plate.
1: Yeah, let's just say that that's a dream come true for an organization. Pencil in your five guys out of spring training and say, see you at the end of the year.
0: And that's a big reason why they are where they are atop the division.
1: And they came in with a team ERA at 3.79 compared to the White Sox, 4.41.
0: Yep, sixth best ERA in the majors. 1-2 is hit high in the air out into short left field. Fry is in, but it's going to be the shortstop. That's Rocchio who makes the catch. Sox go 1-2-3 for the second time tonight. Through four, Sox 2, Guardians nothing on the Hard Rock Casino White Sox Network.
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0: Back in our Bell Tire broadcast booth here at Raitt Field. Sox lead the Guardians 2-0. Sox a game out of first place. Fifth inning, and Petey Halpin fouls as he faces Anthony Kay. Halpin just 24 years old. That big outfield assist earlier. Gunning down Acuna at home plate from center. He takes a sinker. It's a strike. But as good a throw as it was an even better play by the catcher, Hedges.
1: Yeah, we would have seen a lot of other catchers rush that pick and come up empty.
0: The 0-2. A swing and a soft line drive right to the glove of Meidroth at second. That's six in a row retired by Anthony Kay. And here's Bazana for the third time. He's one for two. Steinhoffels is a proud partner of the Sox this season. Every time they turn a double play at home, Steinhoffels donates $200 to Special Spaces to help create dream bedrooms for children battling cancer. First offer is high on a cutter. Here's the 1-0. Cutter strike. Davis Martin was very good yesterday in a tough no decision in Detroit. Six innings, five hits, one run. Check swing, and he went around as they asked Marvin Hudson. 1-2.
1: Yep, that barrel just snapped out there in front of home plate as he tried to hold up.
0: The pitch. Fouled back. Tia wanted it up and out of the zone, and that's where Kay threw it. And Bazana was able to get a piece of it.
1: Yeah, you take a hack like he just did. It's almost like you were looking up. You anticipated the high pitch.
0: A 1-2 is hit on the ground toward right. Meidroth flags it down. Throw to first. He got him. What a play. He went out into the outfield grass and snagged that hard roller at 106 off the bat. What a play.
1: Yeah, you're not kidding. Since we've already seen Bazana can get down that line on an infield hit to the left side of the infield. So what you love about Meidroth, fully extended deep into the outfield, but to pop up and get rid of it was so quick. As he knew he had to go, and it was right on the money, that throw.
0: That's one of the best defensive plays we've seen Chase make. David Fry swings hard and fouls off the catcher, Teal.
1: Yeah, you know, Chase is good at going to his right on the balls that aren't smoked and getting rid of it accurately across the middle of the infield. But that right there, it took everything that he owns to make that play.
0: Well, he's got a big gash on his arm. The 0-1, low and in. Does it happen at times when you make a great defensive play and you leave your feet like that, where you've got the adrenaline going, you make the play, and then you get to the dugout and you go, oh, my gosh, I'm bleeding.
1: I think that might have been from when he slid earlier in the game to home plate.
0: That could be. The pitch is a low changeup.
1: Yeah, he slid across home plate earlier when there was no play, but he kind of dragged his arm across the plate area, so I think that might have been when that happened.
0: The 2-1 cutter strike, 2-2.
1: But to answer your question, absolutely. With all the adrenaline, there's times, I mean, guys, outfielders in particular, you run into a fence, you don't even realize you just ripped off a layer of skin off your elbow or something until you get back in. You're like, oh, didn't know what happened.
0: Like a diving catch on the warning track. There's a swing and a line drive caught by the third baseman. In foul territory, Colson Montgomery makes the play. Eight in a row retired by Kay. Middle of the fifth, Sox 2, Cleveland nothing on the Hard Rock Casino White Sox Network.
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12: White Sox lead Cleveland 2-0 here at Wrigley Field as we head to the bottom of the fifth, which is when we bring you our Sox portable question on X. Len DJ, when you're ready.
0: We are ready.
12: All right, the always polarizing topic, the home run derby. We asked fans, would you like to see a White Sox hitter in the home run derby this season? I have four options.
0: Acuna fouls in the air to right. This will be out of play.
12: And your choices are, yes, Colson Montgomery, please. Yes, Munetaka Murakami, if healthy. Yes, Miggy Vargas, or no.
0: I'll go yes, Colson. I cannot imagine Murakami will be, even if he's back, I don't know if he'd be back long enough to do it.
1: I think the fans want Murakami, though.
0: All right. Fine. Swing and a fly ball out into right center and deep, but Halpin was playing deep, and he makes a catch right on the edge of the warning track.
12: The majority are party poopers, gentlemen. 46% do not want a White Sox player participating in the home run derby.
1: I get that, too.
0: And the idea is you don't want anyone to get hurt or have a
1: slump after it.
0: Right.
1: Yeah. Perceived slump that has put guys in before.
0: And Tanachi bats with one out. A strikeout, a walk, and a run for Sam, and he takes a sinker inside. It was close.
1: I'll tell you, I'm surprised Hedges hasn't tried quite a few challenges. That looked like it was pretty good.
0: The 1-0 on the way. Right down the middle, it's a strike. Big win for Detroit. 5-3 over the Yankees. So they're 4-0 on this big 10-game homestand. Antonacci hits a bounding ball to the second baseman, Bazzana. Short throw to first, two gone. And here is the aforementioned Vargas. 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White Sox starting action today with 106 home runs, second most in the majors. Vargas takes a strike. The White Sox trailing the Yankees by 8 on that list. Fastball is outside 1-1. And I'm checking.

0: Full count on Vargas. There's a left-hander up for the Guardians. White Sox pen is quiet. K is at 77 pitches. This will be number 95 for the big righty, Gavin Williams. And it's on the way. And it's hit on the ground to the shortstop. Rocchio scoops and fires to first, and that'll do it. Eight straight retired by Williams. Five in the books. Big one tonight. Sox lead 2-0 on the Hard Rock Casino White Sox.
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0: Top of the sixth inning here in the series opener. Sox 2, Guardians nothing. Brian Rocchio looks at a strike. From Anthony Kay, Rocchio is 2 for 2. Both hits have been singles. They have 3 hits overall. The other one was an infield hit by Bazana. Swinging a fly ball out into right center. Brayden Montgomery cuts across and makes a catch.
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0: Reese Hoskins steps in for the third time. And a sweeper is over for strike one. Cubs and Mets postponed. In New York. The 0-1 pulled foul on the ground toward the third base dugout. They started late in Washington. Nats lead the Phillies 2-0 there in the fourth inning. Scoreless in the ninth in Cincinnati. Brewers and Reds. The pitch way high. Woodruff started for Milwaukee, went 6. Singer went 7. 13 combined innings for the starters, 3 combined hits, no runs.
7: You don't get to say that often in today's baseball. No runs late.
0: There's a foul, right side out of play. One ball, two strikes to Hoskins, a former Brewer. And he takes way outside on a sweeper. He's 33 years old. Longtime Philly. Once led the league in walks. Took 116 back in 2019. And he takes low and in.
7: Just looking at pitch count.

0: is 85 now for Kay. Williams at 95. Got action in the bullpen. Left-hander for the Guardians.
1: A 3-2 from Kay. Pulled foul. The on-deck hitter is Kyle Manzardo. And Hoskins requests a timeout. Tomorrow night, Parker Messick against Sean Burke, and then Tanner Bibee, Eric Fetty on Wednesday afternoon. The pitch, a foul on the screen behind the plate.
0: Boy, Hoskins had a pretty good pitch to hit right there, other than the fact it was a 3-2 slider, but it was right there.
1: Another payoff. Hard hit grounder, foul, third base side.
0: You mentioned all those walks where he led the league with 116, and you look at the numbers now, coming in with a batting average below 200. Way more strikeouts than hits. Walks not going to reach 100 plus this year. It's down year for him.
1: And he hits a deep drive left field way back there, and it is a foul ball. Plenty of distance, but he just hooked it foul.
0: I was watching the reaction of Hoskins when he hit it. He kind of went on a trot about 20 feet from home plate, but he wasn't even watching the ball, which was an indication that that's a foul ball. He knew it. Just kind of took off when he hit it and put his head down, just waited, turned around, came back.
1: Three, two. Another smash foul. He lined this one off the netting.
0: And it's three straight yanked fastballs. I mean, he is getting the barrel out there in anticipation, so you got to come up with that magical pitch, the mystery pitch.
1: Here it is. Swinging a high fly into left. It's deep, and it's going to be playable. Antonacci has it right in front of the track. Boy, that was a good battle.
0: I love that. Finally, he just went with a slow pitch. It was his sweeper, had him just enough out in front, slowing down to make contact.
1: The 12th pitch of the at-bat that ended it. You know, and looking at Hoskins, he's got a 16% walk rate. The Guardians kind of piecing this offense together a little bit like the Moneyball group, the A's 25 years ago. Manzardo takes outside. It is the one thing this offense is really good at, is deep at bats, and they get on base via the walk. There's a strike called on a sweeper.
0: Yeah, getting walks is great. We've always talked about this, but it takes getting hits to do some damage behind those walks, or it's kind of pointless.
1: Next pitch is high on a sweeper. Guardians' leading position player in WAR is, of course, Jose Ramirez. He's on the IL at the moment. The pitch misses inside. Kay really wanted it. And pretty obviously frustrated he didn't get it. 3-1.
0: I'm going to assume by the end of Jose Ramirez's career, he's going to be the all-time number one everything for,
1: yes,
0: for the Guardians,
1: that's
0: former,
1: right,
0: Indians.
1: There's a strike. On a sinker, it's full count on Kyle Manzardo, who ranks fifth on their team in WAR, 0.6 going in. Two nothing White Sox, sixth inning. Two outs, nobody on for Cleveland. Here's a 3-2, and he walked him low and outside, and Kay frustrated. That's their first reach since Rocchio's single back in the third inning.
0: And the pitch count after that long at-bat to Hoskins is at 97.
1: And the bullpen's still quiet, but that's going to change. Right as I said that, one of the bullpen catchers started heading up the stairs. Gabriel Arias representing the tying run. And a step off by Kay.
0: Kay's only had one outing this year where he's thrown 100 pitches. That was back in April against Kansas City.
1: The pitch, low and in on a changeup.
0: So this will be the second time that he touches 100 pitches. Going to have a visit with pitching coach
1: Zach Bowe. Grant Taylor is up, and this is probably mostly to give him more time and also just to reset things for Kay.
0: And make your favorite White Sox players all-stars. 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Get after it.
1: One ball, no strikes. Runner at first is Kyle Manzardo. The pitch to Arias. Swung on and missed on a sweeper.
0: Went after a pitcher's pitch, to say the least. Wasn't a strike. Must have been thinking too much. Like, okay, he told him, throw me a fastball, so I'm ready to swing. That's not what he told him, apparently.
1: Kay ready, the 1-1. Fouled back of the plate on a sweeper. It's 1-2 on Gabriel Arias, who has struck out twice. I'd like to welcome our listeners tuned in on Fox River Valley's WRMN, 1410 a.m. tonight. Sox trying to start this big homestand with a win and get back into first place. They lead 2-0 in the sixth inning. 1-2, the pitch. He struck him out swinging.
0: That's a good pitching coach visit.
1: Probably the end of the night for Anthony Kay. 8 strikeouts through 6 scoreless innings. Sox bat in the bottom half of the sixth, leading 2-0 on the Hard Rock Casino White Sox Network.
2: 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I finally broke 100.
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6: Back at Raitt Field, White Sox lead the Guardians 2-0 as we head to the bottom of the sixth, which is when we bring you the Gateway to the Booth, brought to you by the City of Countryside, Chicago's Western Gateway. It is an Ask DJ Day whenever you're ready, Mr. Jackson.
0: You know what? Let's ask.
6: All right. Sam in Downers Grove wants to know, DJ, how much can a hitter really learn from one at bat, even if it ends in an out?
0: Oh, good question.
1: Tim Herron, the new pitcher, lefty, to the pinch hitter, Randall Grichuk, and it's inside on a slider, ball one. The pitch. Swinging a fly ball out into deep left field. It's way back there, and it is out of here. Pinch homer, Randall Grichuk. It's 3-0.
0: He's done it again. That is the third time on the year that Grichuk has hit a pinch hit home run for the White Sox. And did they need that extra run? Oh, yes, they did.
1: That home run brought to you by Hard Rock Casino, Northern Indiana.
0: Well, that one at bat, you can learn a lot.
1: That's six pinch hit home runs for the club.
0: Yes, so, and response and answer, yeah. Randall Grichuk just showed you what you can learn from one at bat.
1: Kyle Teal takes low and outside. So you said three for Grichuk, I think two for Derek Hill earlier,
0: yes.
1: And Benintendi with the grand slam the other night.
0: That's a lot of damage from pinch hitters.
1: Teal takes low and away.
0: But truth be told, I mean, it depends on what's going on with you as an individual during the year when you get that one at bat. I mean, if you're struggling and you're close to getting your swing together and then you put it all together with one at bat, you feel it.
1: Teal smacks a ground ball foul down the first base side.
0: Give you the example. It's just personal experience where I had no timing, no swing. I worked on it pregame, found some stuff out about my timing just in the pregame, took it into the game, and with one at bat, I had a home run. I said, there it is.
1: Teal hits a bouncer to first. It's foul.
0: Now the key was to just keep it right there, and I did. So for me, it's putting the work in before that one confident building at bat.
1: Two balls, two strikes. Here it comes. Outside and low on a curve. Herron came in 0-2 with a 2.84. This is his 33rd appearance. Born in Munster, Indiana. Three-two. Chopped to the shortstop. Picked by Rocchio, and he gets the out at first. So Teal 0-3 in his season debut. Here's Montgomery with one out.
0: Rocchio went with a quick delivery to first, but made sure to just bounce it. One hop over to the first baseman. That way he didn't have to worry about being too accurate. Just bounce it, let him pick it out of the dirt for him.
1: Colson 0-2. The pitch by the big lefty. A swing and a miss on a curveball. Sox lead 3-0 in the sixth. Gavin Williams went 5 for Cleveland. The 0-1. Low on a curveball.
0: One of the things that's so noticeable about this group of players for the White Sox is how their interactions in between at-bats, in between pitches, in between any action, the talking and communication amongst the players on the bench is there all the time.
1: Called strike. Makes it 1-2.
0: You know, got the iPads they could be staring at, and everybody just keep their head down and look at their previous at-bats and talk to one guy on the team. They don't really do that very much. It's more about just staying in the game, keeping your head up for your teammates.
1: The 1-2 pitch, low and outside on a curve. So curves and sliders so far from Herron to Montgomery. The stretch and the 2-2. Swung on and grounded softly foul over to the on-deck hitter, Meidroth.
0: Another off-speed pitch, little slider.
1: Two-two, he got him swinging on a fastball. So that's the second out. And it will bring up Meidroth.
0: Tough night for Colson. Third strikeout for him. And the only fastball he saw was right at the top of the strike zone. And obviously just snuck right on by him.
1: Chase one for two with a run scored. And he takes a sinker right down the middle. They've gone to the bottom of the 10th. Milwaukee got a pair in the top, leading Cincinnati 2-0. There's a swing and a fly out into right. Fairchild will drift back, and he makes a catch. Randall Grichuk led it off with a pinch homer. It's 3-0 Sox after six. On the Hard Rock Casino, White Sox Net.
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1: Back in our Bell Tire broadcast booth at Great Field, top seven. Grant Taylor. Working for the second time in 2 days. Sox 3, Guardians nothing. Stephen Kwan will bat for Stuart Fairchild. And Kwan takes a high fastball. Kwan's had a tough year. Batting just 206. Kind of amazing. Still makes a lot of contact. He takes a low curve. Left-hand batting outfielder Stephen Kwan waits on a 2-0, and it's high, and it's ball three.
0: Well, he can definitely still do that. Stand up there and be patient and look for something to hit. He really crowds the plate.
1: He's three for his last 29. And he takes a strike that was maybe 3 inches high, but he did not challenge it. 3-1.
0: That's a really a nice gift to receive.
1: 3-1, he swings hard and fouls. This is his fifth season. He's won a gold glove every year of his career.
0: And he's definitely been, well, and he's earned it. He's been that guy that's deserved a gold glove every year. He's been outstanding out there defensively.
1: 3-2 is low, and that's the leadoff walk, and Taylor frustrated. So Kwan reaches. Here's another pinch hitter. As Hedges taken down for a pinch hitter, Daniel Schneeman. Another lefty. Taylor pitched yesterday, as I mentioned. He gave up a homer to Dingler. He walked a batter. Went one inning in Detroit. There's a base hit right field. Kwan to second. And the Guardians have their best threat. Two on, nobody out.
0: Well, Schneeman did that thing that a lot of pinch hitters do. Went up there swinging. What are you waiting for? You got one at bat. Might be the best pitch you see is the first one.
1: He just snapped an 0 for 15. And now Halpin, the center fielder. 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A whiff on a high fastball. Nothing in one on Halpin.
0: Again, nice to get that extra run on the pinch-hit home run by Grichuk. But take care of business right now and shut him down.
1: The pitch is high. Three nothing Sox, but the Guardians have two on with nobody out in the seventh. The set and the 1-1. And a wave and a miss on a curve in the dirt. Knocked down by Teal. And that pushes it to 1-2.
0: Well, that would have been nice if that was with two strikes with that swing. Seeing a replay. Nice job by Kyle Teal. Put that chest protector on that baseball and knock it straight down.
1: Grant Taylor to Petey Halpin, fouled. Still 1-2.
0: Good job by Halpin, fouling off 99 miles an hour at the knees away.
1: Kwan at second, Schneeman's at first. The pitch in the dirt, and it gets away from Teal, and both runners will move up on a wild pitch.
0: Curveball in the dirt. A little tougher to block that one. It was, I believe, past the catcher, but hit the umpire and stayed close. Yep. Bounced past Kyle Teal and then off the chest protector of the umpire.
1: Sox will keep their infield back except for at third. Nobody out. Second and third. And a 2-2 coming. Swing and a miss. He went after a high fastball. Woo. That's the first out.
0: What a gift. Right now, Grant is not commanding the strike zone. And getting some help like that is, well, definitely a gift indeed.
1: That brings up Bazana. One hit and three tries. Curve strike. Bazana is going to challenge that it was low.
11: Previous pitch call and strike. The hitter is challenging.
0: Well, they have two challenges left. Why not?
1: And it is a ball. It was low.
11: Calls overturned to a ball. Cleveland has two remaining.
0: We've seen an awful lot tonight that haven't been challenged that could have been. And the couple of times they've been chosen by these guys, they've done well.
1: The 1-0, that is a strike on the outside corner on a curve. One and one on Travis Bazana, left-hand hitting second baseman. The pitch outside on a fastball. It's 2-1. The Guardians dominated the season series last year. They won 11 of the 13 games. 2-1 is outside, 3-1. And the White Sox got swept in Cleveland all six games. But it is a new year. And the Sox lead this game 3-0 tonight. The 3-1 coming. Called strike two, and Bazana will challenge that it was wide.
11: Previous pitch called strike. The hitter's challenging.
1: Going to be close. And it's a strike. Barely a strike.
11: Cleveland has one challenge remaining.
0: Yeah, great pitcher's pitch. I'm telling you, just watching the body language so far of Bazana in this at bat, he's looking for something middle end to turn on. And everything's been away.
1: Big 3-2 coming up. Here it is. Check, swing, and it's high for ball four. And the bases are loaded. And we're going to get another pinch hitter.
0: Well, it's been a tough one for the command of Taylor. He had that 6 days off. And then yesterday, didn't have command of the strike zone. Now he's back out there back-to-back days and still trying to find it.
1: Khalil Watson's going to hit for David Fry.
0: Zach Bowe, pitching coach, went out to have a little conversation with his battery and the infielders.
1: So Watson, a rookie, looking for his first career hit. He's 0 for 12 in the major leagues with 8 strikeouts. Left-hand batter, and he takes a low curve. We said it off the top. You have to throw this team strikes. They will take their walks. And they've taken two big ones in this inning. The 1-0. Strike call on a fastball. Just grazed the outer edge.
0: Right now it's a total of 21 pitches, 10 strikes by Taylor.
1: The pitch, a swing and a ground ball. That's a base hit into right field. Kwan scores. Schneeman behind him, and the throw by Montgomery's cut off by Vargas. It's a one-run game, 3-2. And the tying run is now at third as Bazana got over there on a big single first career hit for Khalil Watson.
0: Well, it really comes down to just command, and he's not had any. So you're at the mercy of the batter when you're not commanding the strike zone with authority. That pitch was down. It was a curveball down just below the strike zone, but still kind of rolling and hit hard through the right side, just in the spot where the left-handed batter needed it to be.
1: Brian Rocchio from the left side. Now the infield's in, and he takes high. First and third, one out, 3-2 Sox. The stretch, the 1-0 pitch, runner goes, swing and a miss, and Teal's going to fake towards second. It'll be a stolen base. That's a career first for Watson.
0: Yeah, pretty safe bet that the White Sox weren't going to throw through on that.
1: Infield in, second and third, the 1-1. Rocchio skies foul to left, out of play. Basically, this inning will utilize their entire bench. Patrick Bailey's going to have to come in and catch because Hedges was lifted. Swing and a miss, strike three. And the ball was in the dirt. Rocchio did run toward first, and Teal will throw him out. That's a big second out. And that'll bring up Hoskins.
0: One of the better curveballs thrown by Taylor. I mean, it was tight. Nice job by Teal just to knock it down. That way he's not making a mistake trying to reach out and catch that or do more than needed and just block it, pick it up and throw it to first.
1: Brian Hudson's up in the bullpen. Infield back with two outs, and Hoskins takes high.
0: Well, you talked about his history of being able to draw walks. He might try to do just that, get the next batter up there.
1: This might be Taylor's last batter no matter what. Curve strike because Manzardo's on deck. And I think Hudson's getting ready for that potential matchup. One and one on Hoskins. He's 0 for 2. He was hit by a pitch in the first. The pitch, swing and a ground ball foul, third base side. One and two.
0: 29 pitches, or that might have been 30 actually. But the pitch count is way up there, as you mentioned. Probably the last batter he's going to see no matter what.
1: Fans making noise. The 1-2 pitch, a swing and a line drive center field. Peters is going to have to play it on a bounce. One run in, they're going to hold Watson at third. And it's a 3-3 tie. Reese Hoskins just tied the game with an RBI single.
0: Well, you mentioned they have picked up a couple of key walks in the inning. And Hoskins got a fastball pretty much right down the middle, belt high. And all he tried to do was punch it into center field, and he did just that.
1: So they have come all the way back with three in the seventh, and we've got a pitching change. Hudson coming in to face Manzardo. First and third, two outs, tied at three on the Hard Rock Casino White Sox Network.
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1: Brian Hudson trying to put out the fire here in the seventh. Guardians have come back to tie the game at 3-3. We've got Khalil Watson at third. Reese Hoskins is at first base. Two down, the batter is Kyle Manzardo. So a left-left matchup. Manzardo faced a lefty K in his first three trips. And he whiffs on a sweeper. Nothing in one.
0: Kind of looked like Manzardo was anticipating that pitch. He just didn't get the speed right.
1: The stretch in the 0-1. Low and outside on a sweeper at 79 miles an hour. Stephen Vogt pulled all the right strings in this inning. Two-time AL Manager of the Year. 1-1 is a strike. And we've got a challenge by Manzardo.
11: Previous pitch is called a strike. Hitter's challenging.
1: Near the outside corner. And it is a strike. So both teams
11: Cleveland has no challenges remaining.
1: Have lost their challenges for the remainder of regulation. 1-2.
0: Well, the biggest thing that needs to happen now is just make it an out and get your offense up there and do something quickly. Respond.
1: The 1-2. Fouled. He stays alive. Stephen Vogt and Pat Murphy. Back-to-back manager of the year in each league. In their first two seasons. Pretty remarkable. One and two, the pitch, outside. 2-2 to Manzardo. The pitch, swing and a miss, strike three on a fastball. Nice job by Hudson. So now the bats have to get it going again. It's 3-3, seventh inning stretch on the Hard Rock Casino White Sox Network.
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6: Around the majors, Kaz Okamoto launched his 17th homer of the season as the Blue Jays lead the Astros 3-2 in the eighth. Couple solo home runs for Ohtani and Freeman as the Dodgers are on top of the Twins 2-1 in the eighth. Back here at Wrigley Field, tied up at three apiece in the bottom of the seventh. Back to Len Casper and Darren Jackson.
1: All right. Thank you, Jeff. We've got changes for the Guardians. New pitcher is a right-hander, Sean Armstrong. Cutter is inside on Braden Montgomery. Got a new outfield alignment. Kwan in left, Schneeman in center. Halpin moves over to right. Patrick Bailey is now catching. The 1-0. Braden hooks a ground ball fair past the diving Hoskins. And he's going to try for two. Little hesitation. Here's the throw. He's safe. He just got in ahead of the tag. It was close. It's a leadoff double. The Guardians still have their challenge remaining. Stephen Vogt checking with his bench coach. And he will not challenge it. It's a double sponsored by Tito's and a big one.
0: Yeah, great pick at second base by Rocchio. If he tagged him on the helmet, he's out. Don't know if he did from the angle that I just saw, but he tried to bring the tag down from the helmet area toward the hands, and then the tag was late from there.
1: Corner infielders are in against Tristan Peters. Runner at second, nobody out in a tie game. Armstrong pitches. There's a foul back up near our booth. One strike on Peters.
0: Corners are playing way up on Peters. Hoskins on the grass. Third baseman on the grass. They worked on bunting today, did the White Sox, and also the Butcher Boy swing as well.
1: There's a swing and a pop fly out in the center. This is not going to get the runner to third as Schneeman comes in and makes a catch. One down. That'll bring up Acuna. Luis Angel Acuna, 1-for-2 with a stolen base. And remember that big play at home plate earlier as Halpin and Hedges teamed up to throw out Acuna. And the Sox ended up that inning scoring just one time. Here's the pitch. It's hit in the air to right. Halpin is in and over near the foul line, and he'll make the catch just in fair territory. And a good throw to third, but Montgomery will get there on a tag in advance with two outs.
0: Nice job by Braden to go ahead and take the 90 feet. Alpin kind of caught that flat foot in, and it was coming straight down, so no momentum behind his throw.
1: Sean Armstrong is 35. He debuted with Cleveland in 2015. He's bounced around a bunch since. He's back with the Guardians. He's got a 3.05 ERA. This is his 24th appearance. And now he faces Sam Antonacci. Runner at third, two outs. Sweeper is outside. Three, three in the seventh. The 1-0. It's too high, ball two. Armstrong working from the far first base side of the slab. The 2-0. Swinging a broken bat. Bouncer. And it's under the glove of Hoskins. In the right. Braden Montgomery will score. There is no question the barrel of that bat affected Hoskins at first. He flinched. It got under his mitt. Sox lead.
0: Oh, you're not kidding. I mean, the ball also had some crazy wicked spin on it. From the way that he hit it off the end of the bat. Barrel coming at you as a first baseman. Ball taking some crazy backward spin on you. And you could just tell that Hoskins had too much going on trying to field that ball. Went to his left. The ball was to his right. And he tried to backhand it late and just never got the glove on it.
1: So they've got the lead again, 4-3. That should be an RBI hit. For Antonacci, it is a single. Here's Vargas. Antonacci runs. The pitch is a strike. The throw to second, and he is safe. Quick tag by the second baseman, Bazzano, but Sam beat it.
0: Boy, this game is crazy. I mean, the Guardians were given some gifts in the sense of the walks they took advantage of, got the hits that needed to tie the game up. But then at the same time, you've got a pretty routine ball that looked like initially off the bat to a good first baseman in Hoskins who couldn't make a play.
1: 10th steal for Antonacci. 0-1 on Vargas. Armstrong ready. Here's the pitch. And a swing and a miss on an in-zone cutter.
0: Vargy trying to get that timing back. He's just a little bit off right now. He's finding ways to pick up hits still and hit the ball hard occasionally, but he's not locked in the way he was.
1: The 0-2 fouled. Baseball can be very cruel at times, and it can be inscrutable. A lot of times those broken bat balls in play, those jam shots you talk about all the time end up being big hits. And you're trying to do the opposite. The pitch is outside, right? The goal is to hit the ball hard somewhere, and sometimes you hit it too hard and right at a guy.
0: No, you're right. I mean, go ahead and try and figure this game out. Good luck.
1: One, two, and it's all the way to the backstop as Antonacci took off for third. He'll get a stolen base. And it's 2-2 on Vargas.
0: Yeah, good thing that ball was way outside, because otherwise it might be a distraction to Vargas seeing that runner take off.
1: And the Guardians are really fortunate in a way that Bailey didn't get a glove on it, because Antonacci, if that ball caromed a little farther away, might have tried to score.
0: Knowing him, yes.
1: 2-2. He struck him out swinging on a cutter. But they've got the lead again. After Montgomery's leadoff double, Antonacci drives him home with two outs. It's 4-3 Sox after seven on the Hard Rock Casino White Sox.
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1: Brian Hudson back out for the eighth. He struck out Manzardo to end the seventh. Sox lead 4-3. Gabriel Arias in the box. And he takes a fastball for a strike. Get you an ID here in a second. Hudson out of the stretch. And he misses. One ball, one strike. 10 for ID on the Hard Rock Casino White Sox Network.
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1: Sweeper is called strike. One and two. Kwan on deck and then Schneeman. Sweeper is low. Remember, both teams out of ABS challenges.
0: You're going old school. Leaving it up to the umpire.
1: Two-two. Good try. Fastball is off the outside. And it's full.
0: Well, that didn't miss by much.
1: Milwaukee held on, beat the Reds 2-1. 47 wins for the Brewers. Called strike three on a fastball. Arias tapped his helmet and was told, "You're out of challenges, young man." Or well, something like that.
0: What a night. He has punched out all four times he's been up there. This last one, right on the outside edge.
1: Kwan now. With the third baseman, Montgomery, in on the grass. Outside miss, ball one. The 1-0. It's wide. Including tonight, Sox and Guardians will match up seven times over the next 14 days. Kind of like a playoff series.
0: Yes.
1: The 2-0 is inside. 3-0.
0: Something about how Kwan standing so close to the plate. Just, I don't know what it is. Guys that stand on top of their hands over the inside corner, it's hard to just throw it over the plate. You got to ignore the batter and just pick up your target.
1: And there's ball four low. That looked pretty good. So Kwan heads to first. And that'll bring up Schneeman. 4-3 Sox, eighth inning. One on, one out.
0: Kwan's been in there as a pinch hitter and now stayed in the game defensively and second at bat, two walks.
1: They have taken five walks tonight. The pitch hit off the end of the bat, foul on the ground toward third. Schneeman ended an 0-for-15 streak with a base hit in the seventh. That was in the pinch. Now he's playing center. Swing and a miss on a sweeper.
0: Good pace on that sweeper at 79 miles an hour. Pretty hittable pitch if you wait back, but he pulled the trigger quickly and was out in front of it.
1: The 0-2. Popped up off the end of the bat. Montgomery over into foul territory off third, and he's got it. A foul out by Schneeman. Two gone, and the batter is Petey Halpin.
0: Chicago Sports Network is your TV home for White Sox baseball. 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
1: You've talked about fielding a team of Gold Glovers. They're not all Gold Glovers, but the Guardians very much stress pitching and defense. And it has served them very well the last few years. The pitch is outside. So while they do struggle in the run-scoring department, their run prevention has always been excellent.
0: And it's worked out well for them to get them to the postseason year after year.
1: Back-to-back division titles for the Guardians, called strike. They miraculously won it last year, only to lose the wild card series to Detroit. It was the greatest in-season comeback ever. They were 15 and a half out on July 6th.
0: That's amazing.
1: They were 10 out as late as September 6th. Throw to first, runner back.
0: Now, do you call it the greatest comeback ever, or is it a collapse?
1: Well, regular season comeback.
0: Collapse by Detroit, who had such a big lead.
1: Yes. Well, yeah, it's both, I suppose.
0: Right?
1: Yep. 1-1. Fouled.
0: It's amazing. I'm just visualizing myself in that position as a player, like being with Detroit last year. And you're just losing game after game and going, wait a minute, guys. And you put more pressure on yourself to stop the bleeding, and it gets worse.
1: But they eliminated Cleveland in the wild card round.
0: Yes.
1: So both teams, I guess, could feel good. Runner takes off, and there's a foul tip, strike three. Inning over. We head to the bottom of the eighth. White Sox 4, Cleveland 3 on the Hard Rock Casino White Sox Network.
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25: White Sox baseball.
1: What a diving stab by Murakami.
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1: Oh, my. Ring the bell on that one.
25: This is the Chicago White Sox Baseball Network.
1: Cade Smith is the new pitcher in the bottom of the eighth. 4-3 White Sox. He's their closer. And he's got 24 saves. He's just trying to save a one-run deficit here. Grichuk hit a pinch homer off Tim Harris.

0: on a hop by design. He meant to throw that all the way, and he just threw it in the ground.
1: But hit the grass, that probably helped a little, not the dirt.
0: Well, it skimmed and almost ate Hoskins up, who had to go down to a knee and catch it head high, looking the other way.
1: Teal takes low and in on a splitter. Kyle, in his season debut, is 0 for 3. The 1-0, a swing and a miss on a high fastball.
0: Smith has a high strikeout percentage. He can make you swing and miss.
1: Swing and a miss. Sir Anthony Dominguez is up. So one thing closers want probably more than anything else, if they blow a save, they want a chance the next day. Foul tip, strike three. Teal retired.
0: Yeah, absolutely. Look, closers are fallible, but they're special because they forget the last day and they get into the next with a positive outlook. And that's what's going to happen with Sir Anthony getting a chance. Not worried about yesterday, worried about getting it done today.
1: Fastball strike to Colson Montgomery. And while it's black or white, you either save it or you don't. There were a couple of moments that could have gone the other way for Dominguez yesterday. A splitter is low. Obviously, he got a ground ball off the bat of Jamai Jones with two outs. And it was a bang-bang play at first, and he beat it out. The pitch is high, and then he missed badly on his location on a 2-2 sweeper, and Dylan Dingler tied it up with a base hit.
0: That's it. I mean, game of inches, literally.
1: Sweeper strike. It's 2-2 on Montgomery.
0: Well, Smith just gets it and says, here's a strike. Variety of strikes using that sweeper and the fastball, but he is coming right at you.
1: Two pitch, called strike three. Here comes the ninth. Sox 4, Cleveland 3. This is the Hard Rock Casino White Sox Network.
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1: Sir Anthony Dominguez tries to save it. Brian Hudson and Sean Armstrong are the pitchers of record, and he'll get the top of their order. Travis Bazzana. It's a one-run White Sox lead.
0: No messing around. Let's go get him.
1: Montgomery plays in at third base. First pitch to Bazzana is outside on a fastball.

0: Dominguez works out of the stretch. Here's a 1-0. Check swing foul on a fastball. 1-1.
1: That pitch being away, Bazana just kind of still flinching, looking for something middle end to turn on. And couldn't stop his bat.
0: The pitch. Low on a splitter. 2-1. Dominguez fires away, way high and outside. Patrick Bailey, the switch hitting catcher's on deck. It will be his first plate appearance tonight.
1: Well, need this out. Don't need the speed on to start this inning.
0: 3-1 is popped up. Foul territory. Teal is over near the on-deck circle, and it's out of play.
1: 98-mile-an-hour fastball up and in on Bazana. Well, in the history of closers, there have been some guys that can make you nervous. I had a teammate, Mitch Wild Thing Williams. He'd walk the bases loaded and somehow get out of the jams all the time. It's crazy.
0: Kind of in the nickname.
1: Yes.
0: The 3-2. It's high. It's a leadoff walk. That'll bring up Bailey. They acquired him from the Giants earlier this season. Overall at 181, he's at 226 in 22 games with Cleveland. Very good behind the plate. There goes the runner, and the pitch kicks away from Teal. And Bazana's going to try for third, and he's going to make it. It's going to be a stolen base as he goes from first to third with nobody out.
1: Well, that's ugly. And one of the things that I noticed is covering was Acuna. And he did not try and deke the runner at all. I don't know if the runner thought the throw was coming through, and now that I look at a replay, Acuna just kind of stood there, told the runner basically there was no throw coming.
0: So stolen base, wild pitch on the same play, infield in. The 1-0 is grounded foul.
1: You know, it's that heads-up thought process that really helps you defensively. We saw in the World Baseball Classic how Antonacci, playing up the middle, dove towards second base a couple of times, acting like a throw was coming through. Ball was in the outfield, and he froze runners because of it.
0: So a heap of trouble here for Dominguez. The 1-1 is outside on a sweeper.
1: Well, you're right. I mean, there's nothing positive so far to the start of this inning, from the leadoff walk to a wild pitch that put a runner on third base. So now the focus has to be get the next three batters out. Don't try and do more than that.
0: The 2-1. Swing and a miss on a sweeper, 2-2.
1: If you get lucky and you strand the runner, okay, that's great. But the key is this guy, the next guy, and the next guy need to be out.
0: Four-three, Sox lead, ninth inning. Guardians have a runner at third with nobody out. Infield in, 2-2 coming. Sweeper is outside. Ten pitches, six balls so far. We're going to see a reliever up, I think, Murphy in the bullpen. There's a tap on the ground, foul to third. Thankfully foul. That would have easily scored that run, as Montgomery's only play would have been first base.
1: Yeah, even if he could make that play on that little slow roller.
0: Rocchio waits on deck. Patrick Bailey trying to tie the game. Batting left-handed here. The 3-2 pitch, fouled.
1: 96-mile-an-hour fastball up right down the middle. And then you can kind of tell, you mentioned the numbers on Bailey's, probably not standing there with a ton of confidence.
0: Here it comes. A swing and a base hit right field. And we're tied. A single for Bailey. Bazana's in. It's 4-4.
1: Happened again. He fouled off a fastball that was right down the middle. He was a little late on it, but then he got a sweeper. Similar to what happened yesterday. A sweeper behind a fastball, and this was right down the middle, thigh high to hit.
0: Again, Dominguez with a blown save will try to keep it at 4-4. But now the go-ahead run is aboard. And the batter, Rocchio, and he lines into the corner and right. Bailey moving toward third. Rocchio on his way to second. It's a double. A walk, a steal, a wild pitch, a single, and a double to open the ninth for Cleveland.
1: Yeah, this is not what you'd expect, because one of the things that you do expect from Dominguez is when he gets these chances, just shut the door. He hasn't had a lot of closing situation chances of late, but he's in a jam, and it all starts with that leadoff walk.
0: Zach Bove out to talk with his pitcher. The batter will be Reese Hoskins.
1: Well, mentioned, the only thing that mattered after the walk was to get the next three batters out. That's obviously not been the case. Two straight hits.
0: That's the 12th double of the year for Brian Rocchio. He's 3-for-5 tonight. Hoskins tied it with a base hit in the seventh. Infield in, second and third. Hoskins takes a high sinker. Could have been a strike.
1: I think Hoskins in this situation has got to be pretty confident that he's going to get something to hit.
0: The stretch by Dominguez and a 1-0. Swing and a miss on a high sweeper. 1-1.
1: What I'd mentioned before about getting the next three batters out, don't worry about the runners, not anymore. You need a pop-up or a strikeout right here.
0: 1-1. Check swing, and no, as they went to first base. Umpire Ryan Blakeney, and he said Hoskins held 2-1.
1: I don't believe with the no outs, they'll be sending the runner on contact. It's going to have to go through the infield.
0: Looked like a swing to me on the replay. But it's 2-1. The pitch. Inside on a sweeper. 3-1. These guys are former teammates in Philadelphia. Hoskins and Dominguez. The pitch. Check swing. This time he went around. Good block by Teal. That pitch was in the dirt, and it's full.
1: Well, you can tell that Hoskins just was guessing he was going to get a 3-1 strike, and instead it was a dirt ball. Even with a left-handed batter on deck, they were willing to walk him if he took it. Tough position to be in now for Hoskins, because he's got to be thinking, well, they'll dirt another one, but at the same time, they could throw a fastball right down the middle.
0: Right. Big 3-2. Here it comes. Popped up, but this should get back and out of play, and it will. Four-four tie. We're in the ninth. Guardians just tied it. They've got runners at second and third with nobody out. The 3-2. And he went around on a ball in the dirt. Again blocked by Teal. That's a big strikeout for Sir Anthony Dominguez. One down, and Will Venable's going to make a pitching change. He's got Murphy ready. The batter will be Kyle Manzardo. When we come back, 4-4, ninth inning, Guardians threatening to take the lead on the Hard Rock Casino White Sox Network.
2: Waddle, good news. I finally broke 100.
3: Well, that's cute.
2: Cute?
3: Yeah, the new goal is breaking flight.
2: Breaking flight?
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0: Left-hander Chris Murphy is in. Kyle Manzardo will bat with one out, second and third, 4-4, ninth inning. 13th appearance, Murphy with a 5.54 ERA. And again, the infield pulled in. Left-hand pitcher, left-hand batter. Here we go. First pitch is hit in the air out in the center. Peters coming in, still coming on. Bailey ready to tag, and he's going to try to score. The throw to the plate should be in time. Out at the plate. Bailey kind of went stumbling into home plate, and the Guardians are going to challenge it.
1: Why not? Boy, it looked like Peters at first didn't know if he would be running. He did not just come up firing when he caught it, which there was a slight hesitation. He loaded up. He threw it accurately, kind of ended up hitting the back of the mound and rolling.
0: Easy challenge. You got to challenge it.
6: Yep. Challenge and out call and block another plate.
0: If he's out, the inning is over. If he's safe, the Guardians have the lead and they're still batting. Looking at a replay. He's going to be safe.
1: Yeah.
0: He got his right foot on the plate before he was tagged. It's going to be a sac fly for Manzardo. An aggressive send by the interim third base coach, JT McGuire, and it's going to work out for the Guardians.
1: Yep. You know, Peters doesn't have a cannon of an arm.
6: After review, the call on the field is overturned. The runner is safe. Cleveland will retain their challenge.
1: But he got off an accurate throw, giving the catcher a chance.
0: That run will be charged to Dominguez. So it's going to be two outs, sac fly for Manzardo. Runner at third. And the batter is Gabriel Arias. That's Rocchio at third. You know, it's interesting, just looking at that last replay. There's a swing and a soft grounder foul to the left of home plate. And you can speak to this as a center fielder when the mound comes into it, right?
1: Yep. Yep. Well, unfortunately, as I mentioned, hit the backside of the mound and rolled. It
0: yeah.
1: was right on the money, but you need that to be one hop.
0: That's it.
1: Yes.
0: Yep. Yep. The pitch is outside on a curve. Yeah, kind of hit the back and the side of the mound, and that created a rolling kind of multi-hop situation, and obviously it slows down the ball quite a bit.
1: And to be honest with you, there's nothing wrong in that situation if you airmail that all the way to home.
0: 1-1 is fouled. I'm guessing Cade Smith will come back out after working a 1-2-3-8.
1: Well, unfortunately, the White Sox back-to-back days.
0: High on a fastball.
1: Giving up leads late. Been the opposite. They've been the team taking leads late.
0: Cade Smith threw 12 pitches in the eighth. Murphy on a 2-2 to Arias. And he struck him out swinging. But the Guardians keep fighting back. They tied it with three in the seventh. Then trailing in the ninth, they score twice and lead 5-4. Chase Meidroth leads off the bottom of the ninth when we come back against Cade Smith on the Hard Rock Casino White Sox Network.
2: Waddle, good news. I finally broke 100.
3: Well, that's cute.
2: Cute?
3: Yeah, the new goal is breaking flight.
2: Breaking flight?
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0: So Cade Smith can't save it for himself. He can win it if he can keep the Sox off the board. Chase Meidroth leads off. Smith went 1-2-3 in the eighth. Cleveland leads 5-4 here in the bottom of the ninth. Not over yet. As Meidroth fouls back into the seats.
1: Well, he had a hittable sweeper that he timed, and unfortunately, as you mentioned, he fouled it off in the seats. It's enough to make you crazy against a pitcher like this. You get that one chance, probably not two.
0: 0-1 is low. One ball, one strike.
1: Let's just hope that Cade Smith's not used to working two innings.
0: He has gone beyond an inning before. Swing and a fly ball down the right field line. Halpin will drift into foul territory and make the grab. One down. One, two, three, four, five times Smith has recorded at least four outs this season. He has not gone a full two innings yet. But again, he's been efficient. He's made only 15 pitches to get four outs. Now Braden Montgomery. Two doubles. He's 2-for-3. And he takes a strike on a fastball. Sox once led 3-0. They're down 5-4 in the night. 0-1 is low on a split.
1: Well, you know, it really comes down to something I'm going to talk about forever. It's just pitching, and that's all there is to it. When you have a four runs in a game, your pitching's got to just get it done.
0: Splitter is low and in, ball two. Smith is one of the best in the business. He strikes out batters at a 38% clip. Doesn't walk a ton. He misses high. It's 3-1. Three and one on the switch hitter, Montgomery, the pitch. And it's outside. He walked him. So there's a little opening. Braden Montgomery now at first base with one out. Here's Peters.
1: Now, the one thing that we know is probably not going to happen is Montgomery running. So he'll have to rely on being advanced by the batter.
0: Throw to first, and Montgomery back in plenty of time. Not a great first move there by Smith. A little bigger lead now. Montgomery takes a half step off that lead. Peters checks his swing. Fair ball! Inside the bag at third and into left. Montgomery to third. Peters with a double. A check swing double.
1: You have got to be horning me. Wow. Oops. Peters is at second base with the biggest smile on his face of disbelief of what just happened. Fooled on the sweeper, check swing, and then looked up and said, I got to go.
0: Now Jacob Gonzalez will pinch hit for Acuna. Second and third, one out. 5-4 Cleveland.
1: Keep hope alive.
0: Carl Willis will join this mound visit as the catcher and the third baseman were out there chatting with Smith. They've got a left-hander up in the Guardians bullpen. This has been a nutso game tonight.
1: Boy, we're seeing more and more of those, to be honest with you. It has been a crazy game with an opportunity for the White Sox to be gifted a chance on a check swing.
0: So they go with Gonzalez, a left-hand batter. Jacob is 0 for his last 25. He doesn't need a hit here, but he needs some contact. The infield for Cleveland is in.
1: Well, he has.
0: So they're going for the win right here.
1: Yeah, and Jacob has all the information from the hitting coaches, his teammates, on what to expect in this situation.
0: Smith sets. Here's the pitch. Swing and a miss on a high fastball. Tying run at third, winning run at second, one out, the pitch. Swing and a miss, back-to-back, high fastballs, it's 0-2.
1: Yeah, I don't see him changing a thing. If you're not getting a foul ball on two fastballs out of the strike zone up, you're going to throw it up there again.
0: The pitch, fastball inside.
1: He moved the location, and it was closer to being a strike than the previous two swings.
0: 1-2, Smith ready, the pitch. Fouled. Another fastball.
1: So now that he's fouled one off, would he dare hang a sweeper for him?
0: The pitch. A swing and a foul. He's starting to time that heater.
1: He's actually throwing it for strikes. I don't know why you'd do that. He didn't even foul tip two out of the strike zone up, and he swung at him. I don't know why you just wouldn't go even higher.
0: The pitch. He struck him out swinging on a splitter.
1: Well, that was just nasty.
0: So it is up to Sam Antonacci, who had a go-ahead RBI single in the seventh. And the Guardians will play their infielders back, except for the third baseman, Arias. Room in right center and down the line in right. The pitch. Sam with a base hit into center. One run in. Here comes Peters. Safe. They win it. The ball game is over. Are the Guardians going to challenge something?
1: I believe they're going to challenge the play at the plate just now, as the throw was very close. The tag effort by Bailey was close as well.
6: He was challenging the whole thing.
1: The whole thing. Why wouldn't you?
0: Well, the fans just saw the replay, and I think the Guardians know the game is over. They're walking off the field.
1: How about Sam Antonacci once again delivering for his teammates?
0: A two-run single to center, scoring Montgomery and Peters. Another improbable comeback. And again, barring some very strange thing, I cannot imagine this will be overturned. But we got to wait to make sure.
1: What a swing by Antonacci. Absolute bullet right over second base with the shortstop. Rocchio getting over there and almost getting a glove on it. Then the speed of Peters got him just ahead of that tag effort.
0: Well, if they knew in New York the Guardians are leaving the field,
1: they just go concede. Guardians want to be as close as they can to the dugout when the information comes back from New York.
0: Kwan is telling his teammates, hey, let's go. That's interesting, isn't it?
1: Well, where's the catcher? If the catcher's already in the dugout, then we know he didn't tag him.
0: Well, you feel like they're just delaying the inevitable here. Here we go.
6: After view, the call on the field stands. The runner is safe.
1: Okay.
0: And now they're chasing Antonacci out of the left field. And we will take a break and try to break down this wacky, crazy, impossible 6-5 White Sox win on the Hard Rock Casino White Sox Network.
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0: The pitch. Sam with a base hit into center. One run in. Here comes Peters. Safe. They win it. The ball game is over.
1: What a thriller. The drive of the game is presented by Bell Tire. That drive is so straight, it must have gotten its alignment at Bell Tire. Back to Len Casper and Darren Jackson.
0: Oh, man. Oh, man, indeed. For the White Sox, 6 runs, 10 hits, no errors, 5 left. Cleveland, 5 runs, 8 hits, no errors, 10 left. Winning pitcher Murphy, 2-0. Smith, the loss, 2-1. Time of the game, 3:03 in front of 23,151. What did we just watch over the last three innings?
2: Oh, man. You know, it's hard to explain. It's hard to kind of describe. But in the end, it comes down to the gut and heart of these players that just, you know, they've done it enough. They continue to do it. They deliver in the clutch, and Sam Antonacci in particular is a guy that seems to not want to ever be beat. Stepped up once again, but this team, even when they have their down moments, they keep proving that they can still overcome.
0: I want to double down on that. How can you not fall in love with Sam Antonacci, the baseball player?
2: I think that's impossible. I think he's the perfect description of how a baseball player should look, be, and act. And you can kind of build around what he does, and I think the players feed off of his effort. He's got a club full of guys that are similar to what he's doing. It's just hard to reach that level.
0: Now, when Gonzalez is at the plate, you're hopeful he can come through. But in the middle of that at bat, I don't know what you were thinking, but I was thinking, as long as Antonacci gets a chance, you have a chance.
2: Yeah, right. There's no question. When you know he's coming up, he's hitting probably now close to 400 with runners in scoring position. So you know he's probably your best chance, even with two outs, to do something similar to what he just did. But that's just holding out hope. He's facing Smith out there that's one of the best closers in all of baseball, but it didn't matter to him.
0: It's June 22nd, not September 22nd, but it kind of feels like fall right now, doesn't it? They're back in first place.
2: It's a big win. I mean, let's not act like it's not. The White Sox just got swept in Detroit. And then they come home and they give up a lead late. And then they take it back from the team that's leading the division. It's a big game, and it's just proof that the things that have taken place already this year just aren't a fluke. This is a team that can continue to come through in the clutch when needed.
0: That's only game one. We've got more tomorrow night. Parker Messick, Sean Burke at 6:40. Jeff will kick things off at 6. Great work, our entire crew. Paul Zerang, our engineer here at the ballpark. Jake Santos, Mario Heron, our engineers in the studio. Brendan Riley, our executive producer, and Jeff Meller should have a fun post-game show, and it starts right now.
1: Oh, indeed we will, Len. That was a fun one, and why would you not want to talk about it? 312-332-3776. That is the number on the Yingling hotline. If you'd like to participate, Yingling has been brewing beer since 1829. 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Traditional lager, flight, light lager, you name it, plain and simple, they brew great beer. Yingling, the oldest brewery in America. We'll start the post-game show next right here on the ESPN 1000 Hard Rock Casino White Sox Network.
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1: The pitch. Sam with a base hit into center. One run in. Here comes Peters. Safe. They win it. The ball game is over.
2: A wild win here at Wright Field tonight as the White Sox walk it off in the bottom of the ninth, 6-5 over the Cleveland Guardians, and now back atop the American League Central as they're now tied with Cleveland as they take the first of this three-game series here at home, continuing their winning ways at home, now 21-4 in their last 25 games here. Certainly, I'm sure there are going to be plenty of Sox fans who did not like the way this one unfolded. All I can say is, hey, I'll point again to the superpower that Will Venable always talks about for him with this team. They do not stop. They just never stop playing until the game is finally over, and you have to give them credit tonight. It certainly felt like it could have been one of those crushing losses because Sir Anthony Dominguez and Grant Taylor give up a lead in this one. You thought they had the Guardians right where they wanted them with a 3-0 lead. Anthony Kay, what a performance from the starter. Six shutout innings when the White Sox really needed it, and yet still they needed to lean on their offense and Sam Antonacci in particular to come up with two huge hits to give the White Sox the lead. And then after watching that dissipate, Antonacci comes up clutch again in the ninth inning. I will say the instant replay, the challenge at the end there, definitely does leave a little bit too deep be desired when you consider how anticlimactic it could be. Sam Antonacci standing in left field for about 90 seconds waiting for New York and the umpires on the field to confirm what everybody in the stadium already knew, that he was safe when the winning run came across and that the White Sox had won the game. So nevertheless, though, no apologies because Tristan Peters gets his foot in before the tag, and the White Sox are winners today. 312-332-3776 if you want to jump aboard and talk about the White Sox win today. We can do that. Let's check in with Mark, who's in Wilmington. What's going on, Mark? You're on the postgame show.
3: Great show, sir. I'm a Sox guy again, or Sox boy again. This team's incredible, incredible, incredible. They're in first place, and those three people, Montgomery, Peters, and Antonacci, keep the White Sox rolling, and they look, oh, my God, it's breathtaking, and they're a very good team. Thank you, sir.
2: Bye. Thank you, Mark. Appreciate it. I'm glad you're happy with the results tonight. Let's check in with Michael, who's in Salt Lake City. What's going on, Mike?
4: Jeff, how we doing, man?
2: Ah, hey, win. White Sox win. That's all you can do. Again, pull another day off the calendar.
4: And you know what, Jeff? I under my own volition, watched this team lose 100 games 3 years in a row, and I watched probably way more losses than a sane person would. So I'm not too upset, and that's a heck of a win. But, you know, you trade for Luis Angel Acuña. You try to make it work. It's not working. It starts working, and then you pinch hit him for Gonzalez, who is horrible. And then you put Sir Anthony Dominguez out there again. What is he doing? What is Will Venable doing? I genuinely, because I don't know. If you know Jeff, and I know you're going to defend him, and I love you.
2: No. So here, Michael, here's the thing. And listen, I can walk people through the logic, right? Ultimately, Will Venable, here is what I believe he's doing tonight, right? Sir Anthony Dominguez, who everybody in White Sox Nation is losing their mind over after yesterday, after the blown save to the Tigers. Everybody, you know, who's a White Sox fan is thinking to themselves, what is he doing? Why is he going to Dominguez again? And I'll tell you why. Because right now, Sir Anthony Dominguez could have used a confidence boost. I think what Will Venable was doing tonight was saying, hey, man, I trust in you. I trust in your talent. You're a big leaguer for a reason. I'm going to go out there. I'm going to give you the opportunity to go out and prove that you should be in these high leverage situations. Unfortunately, It did not go the way Will Venable was hoping it would. It certainly did not go the way Sir Anthony Dominguez was hoping that it would. And I think, obviously, what we're going to see moving forward is I would be surprised if Sir Anthony Dominguez is used in save situations for a little while, certainly in like one-run games. Maybe he'll give him a chance with a three-run lead to close something out here in the future. But I think what he was trying to do was give his reliever somebody who they paid handsomely in the offseason to come in and be hopefully a closer or at the very least a high-leverage reliever. You know, the truth is, there are only so many A relievers that Will Venable can turn to. And tonight, guess what? His most reliable, trusted reliever had the worst outing of any of them. Grant Taylor gave up 3 earned runs. Grant Taylor coughed up a 3-run lead in the 7th. You know, so, you know, everybody's going to yell and scream about Sir Anthony Dominguez. Listen, he's not getting the job done. I understand your frustration. I'm frustrated with, you know, his performance. You know, Brian Hudson can't pitch every relief inning for the White Sox right now, even though I know everybody would like him to. Sean Newcomb, I'm assuming that he was down today after 41 pitches on Saturday. They would have liked to have used Sean Newcomb, but I'm pretty sure he was down based on what he gave them on Saturday. And so the reality was that he was hoping that Grant Taylor, Hudson, and Sir Anthony Dominguez could get him through a 3-run lead, just like he was hoping they could get him through a 3-run lead yesterday. They didn't. And again, it wasn't Brian Hudson. It was Grant Taylor and Sir Anthony Dominguez both the last 2 days being the reason why the White Sox couldn't hold the lead. We can clearly see that this is a bit of an issue for the White Sox. Chris Getz, is he going to take notice and see what he can do? I think, you know, as long as the team keeps playing the way they are, they're probably going to force his hand. But let's also point out that, hey, it is June 22nd. It is really hard to make a deal of consequence in Major League Baseball more than a month before the trade deadline and before the All-Star break. Most teams who will be sellers at the trade deadline do not want to signal to their fan base before the All-Star break that they're sellers. So if you're going to make any deal of consequence, you're going to be overpaying significantly if you do so before the trade deadline. So right now, this is probably, in all reality, the bullpen that Will Venable has to work with over the next month. And so the reality is, he was trying to find a way to build up Sir Anthony Dominguez's confidence a little bit today, and he couldn't get the job done. So that's kind of where we're at. That, I believe, was the thought process behind why he was trying to go to Dominguez today. And it would have been nicer had Grant Taylor not blown a 3-run lead in the 7th. So that's where we're at right now. And guess what? The reason the team, though, continues to fight late into these games, you have to give Will Venable the credit for that. So I'll go back to everybody who wants to yell at Will Venable for bullpen and lack of execution by the players that he's putting out there. Guess what? The attitude and the fight that they continue to show you each and every inning, that never say die attitude, that comes from the manager. So you can't have it both ways. That's all I'll say. 312-332-3776. As always, we do appreciate your calls. We're on the lookout for our post-game caller of the show presented by People's Bank. 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
4: I'm sure there's a lot that the White Sox can improve upon from tonight's game, but ultimately they got to win. Let's hear what Will Venable had to say about this one.
6: Yeah, you know, it's a crazy one there. Obviously, to get TP there, you know, with that check swing double, obviously put us in a good spot after Braden was able to get on. So, you know, really good job just continuing to battle. You know, we were able to take advantage of a nice bounce our way with the Peters hit, and then Sam just obviously came through.
7: Can you hold your breath a little bit when they hit the replay?
6: Very much so. You never know, and you know, called to see what BJ in the replay booth had, and he was pretty confident that it was going to be a call stands or confirmed at least. So you know, happy that it was that way.
8: Will Grant and Anthony will struggle tonight? The lead up guy, obviously, in close game. I mean, do you see them in kind of a funk right now, or what do you see from them overall, and kind of how, what's the answer to them moving forward?
6: Yeah, you know, with their bullpen being so good up front in this first part of the season, you know they're not going to be perfect every day. Obviously, you're depending on those guys to go out there and shut the door. They've done a good job of that to this point. So, you know, they have things that they're going to work on like they always do and be able to come back and, you know, take advantage of the next opportunity they have.
8: But what is it? What does it say for the team that you're up 3-0, lose that, up 4-3, lose that, still come back with two outs, you know, against one of maybe the best closer in the American League?
6: Yeah, really the same things we've talked about really all year with this group. They can continue to battle and just put themselves in a good spot to be able to win those games when you just continue to battle and never give up.
9: Whenever leverage guys struggle, kind of their fan responses, move away from those guys and move them down, leverage glider, you're kind of committed to that group, like, kind of or stay the course with them.
6: I think so, yeah. I mean, you know, I think more than, you know, certain innings or guys fulfilling certain roles, it's about finding the best spots for them in the order and the opposing lineup. And, you know, you look at that last couple of innings there, the way it unfolded, that's what we had. We had Grant where we wanted him, knowing that they were going to unload the pinch hitters there in a tough spot at the bottom of the order. And then Sir Anthony was our best option available at the top.
7: I thought we didn't get a decision. What about Anthony Kay? What did he do today?
6: Anthony Kay was awesome. A ton of swing and miss. He was effective in the zone. He had Chase out of the zone. And a really nice job, especially after working through some trouble in the first.
10: Can you talk about Sam coming through with the last of the big hits? I mean, he seems to have a knack for things like this.
6: Yeah, I think he really enjoys those moments. I think he enjoys every moment out there, really, and you always see that competitive fight from him, putting together good at bat earlier in the game that really made the difference and really tacking on some extra pitches against Williams was huge there, and you know, really just his ability to go out there and fight for every pitch.
11: The throw from center field to the top of the inning looked like it hit the mound and then rolled. Is that kind of how you saw it, like it died a little?
6: I did the front of the mound there and just never really got there. You know, after obviously the first couple games were so good for Braden, I think they really started attacking with the fastballs, and he's made a really good adjustment of covering those pitches and hitting them hard.
8: You ever seen a victory celebration start by your dugout and end up in left center field?
6: No, they cover a lot of ground there. But, that was, you know, great for them, and those guys are obviously very happy to celebrate that one.
4: So there you go. You hear Will Venable articulate what he was thinking with Grant Taylor and Sir Anthony Dominguez. And, you know, he mentioned it, you know, the bullpen's not going to be perfect all the time. They have been great for the most part in the early going. I will say, if you look across baseball, bullpens almost always get worse as the season progresses, as relievers get used more and more often, and you know, you start to find ways to try and rest them. But the reality is that bullpen ERA as a whole generally climbs as the season progresses. You're also dealing with warmer weather, and thus the balls go out of the ballpark more often. So it's one of these things where the White Sox are going to have to deal with it. And, you know, they're finding ways right now to navigate it. And you can be upset about the way the White Sox blew a lead, but ultimately, I don't know why you would want to live in that area when you could be celebrating a walk-off the win the way the White Sox are tonight. Let's try Jackson in Hillside. What's going on, Jax?
12: Hey, yeah, great win tonight. You were really hitting it on all cylinders, Jeff, on your wrap-up, what you've been talking about tonight. Starting with Will Venable, I certainly have no complaints. I think he does a phenomenal job. He does it tonight. I was getting upset during the game, and not for the first time, when, you know, Dominguez comes in and he's just not throwing strikes. Well, I'm, you know, upset with him.
4: Sure.
12: So I agree. The tough thing is that right now is, yeah, celebrating. I love the lineup, the way these guys are playing. You know, we got Teal back. That Braden Montgomery looks, in fact, like, hey, you know, it's not like he's going to disappear like a rookie. You know, so much great stuff going on. And you were right, the bullpen, especially the right hand, you know, even Taylor is shaky.
4: Yeah, I mean,
12: you know, it can take you all the way down, you know, completely out, the, you know, and especially if the starters are, you know, we're a little shaky with maybe the fourth or fifth starter. We're burning them out, and it can ruin what's a good lineup. It's incumbent upon Chris Getz to find a way to get some relievers at the
4: I think you're absolutely right, Jackson. And I have no doubt he's probably recognizing that as he's watching this team each and every night play the way they're playing. Here's the other thing. White Sox find a way to win this game. Colson Montgomery goes 0-for-4 with 4 strikeouts. They don't have Munetaka Murakami in the lineup. I mean, you know, maybe just people have gotten spoiled by the fact that the White Sox have found a way to be in this position that they're in right now. But think of what they're navigating through, you know. Yeah, it is what it is. Again, I don't think there's going to be much relief for the relievers over the next month, because it's a hard time in baseball to make trades. You just don't see too many deals made before the All-Star break. When you do, the team that's acquiring the major league talent usually ends up paying through the nose to do so. So that's the one spot where I'll, you know, continue to push back and say the White Sox have to try and find a way to basically hold it down for the next month and see what they can do before they can realistically start talking about making additions to this roster at the major league level. Let's try Mike in Connecticut. What's going on, Mikey?
13: Hey, what's up, Jeff?

0: night is a nail biter. We're teaching these guys how to win at a young age, and they don't even know it yet. So we are making winners out of all these guys right before our very eyes. This is a beautiful thing to watch. And I can't say this enough. From the beginning of the season, when your coworkers were saying you were going to need some mental health days because you're going to have the toughest schedule ever, you have the best. How fun is this? Who's better than you right now?
1: Mike, you are absolutely spot on. You know, I'll go ahead and use the old Jim Harbaugh, who's got it better than us? Nobody, man. It's been a fun ride. It is absolutely great to show up to the ballpark each and every night to watch my favorite baseball team play the way they are this season. You know, again, most people, even the most aggressive people, were probably tagging the White Sox to be somewhere in the neighborhood of 75 to 80 wins. And again, that was aggressive because they were coming off a season in which they won 61 games, which was already an improvement by 19 games from the previous year. It's hard to make that 20-win jump and then to potentially do it again. It's just not something you see that often in the history of baseball. So, yeah, one more. Let's try Elliot, who's in Vegas. What's going on, Elliot?
2: My brother, good to finally call in, man. It's been years since I've called in about the White Sox.
1: We're glad to have you back, E. What's going on, man?
2: Hey, man. I'm going to complain about what everyone else is complaining about. You touched on it, man. The bullpen, and I'll tell you what. Like at the beginning of this year, you know, I'm like, all right, if they're hovering around 500, I'll be happy. Like baby steps, man. And I get it. But, like, the fact that they're good. They're a good ball club. And it's hard as a White Sox fan to say that. Like, they're good. They're not great. They're not going to – but they're young, and they're good. They're good, and I think people could say that. Feel relieved, White Sox fans. You can say that. This is a good team. It's not fluky. They're going to lose some. They're going to, you know, they're going to go on streaks. But overall, they're good. And I think when you're good, man – You gotta do something to fix it. You know, I'm not saying this is, we're not used to this. It used to be patchwork. Oh, we're gonna throw this guy in, and we're gonna throw that, and maybe we'll be good. And there were times when that worked. But like, this is a young team, and I'm so excited. I'm so happy to be calling about my White Sox. I'm gonna get teared up here in Vegas, baby. Well, you know, it's an exciting time. But what if Sir Anthony is awful. He's awful. He's awful, bro. He's awful. And listen, anyone who makes excuses, I'm sorry. Oh, well, no, he is awful. And I understand that the Sox were not prepared to be winning this year. And you throw someone out there like that, and he would have been serviceable for the team that the Sox thought that they would have had. But it's not the case, man. You have a good team. Right now, we got to win.
1: Yeah. No, listen.
2: What do you got to say? I'm on
1: Elliot. You listen. I appreciate it. Don't make it that long before you call back. You know, obviously don't take years off in between phone calls. Call us back at some point later this year. I get it. I get the frustration. Sir Anthony Dominguez blew his fifth save tonight, and it's back to back. You know, he's clearly, listen, the biggest, when they signed him, he was never really a lockdown closer in his history. He had a brief spell, I believe it was his rookie season with the Phillies, when he actually logged his most saves in his career. He did have Tommy John surgery after that season. I don't know if it was immediately after that season or a year or two later, but I don't think he's ever really regained the form that he had when he was, you know, what I would call close to being dominant in his rookie season for the Phillies back in 2018, when he struck out 74 hitters in 58 innings and he had a 0.93 whip that season. He's never really gotten back to that stage of his career. He's been solid, serviceable, but again, he's never logged more than 16 saves in a season. And then again, that was his rookie year. Since then, he's never had more than 11. Or I'm sorry, yeah, he's got 12 this year. So prior to that, you know, that's the highest he's ever picked up. So, yeah, I think you kind of hit it there, is that the White Sox weren't necessarily thinking they needed somebody to be in this position where every game kind of mattered. I think you have to reassess if you're Chris Getz. You have to think about what you want to do. But again, I will just warn one last time. This month is really hard. You don't see a lot of trades made prior to the All-Star break. After the All-Star break, yes, you can ramp it up.

0: and really start talking seriously. But it's hard to get teams to move off of players unless you're willing to, again, overpay. And then I'll ask everybody out there who wants bullpen help. Are you okay with your general manager overpaying substantially just to get that bullpen help in? 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You can't have it both ways. You can want bullpen help, but then you better be okay with your general manager paying through the nose a premium price to make that team give up those players before the All-Star break has passed. That's all I'll say. When we come back, we will recap the highlights from this one. And also, I believe we have, do we have Sam Antonacci on the field? Yes, we'll let you hear from Sam Antonacci after that win as well. This is the Yuengling postgame show right here on the ESPN 1000 Hard Rock Casino White Sox Network.
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0: The White Sox open a six-game homestand on Monday against the AL Central leading Guardians. The Sox could not hold a 3-0 lead, but Sam Antonacci did his best.
3: We get you.
0: As he put the Sox back in front of the seventh.
4: You know about all the things that make the city what it is, right?
0: That's the first broken bat hit. Then I'm going to come out of that.
4: You follow Chicagoan.
0: But even that wasn't going to hold up as the Guardians grabbed a 5-4 lead in the ninth, forcing the Sox to come back one more time.
4: No, it's
0: if you haven't learned by now,
3: this is Courtney Cronin. My friends Anthony Iovone and Julio Costa are ready to fight for you, Chicago. 708-4 million.
4: Costa Iovone.
0: With the win, the Sox are back atop the American League Central, tied with the Guardians. I'm Jeff Meller, and I'll have your pregame coverage starting at 6 p.m. Tuesday night.
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0: 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Jeff Meller back here at Rate Field after a thrilling White Sox win tonight. Braden Montgomery started off early by giving the White Sox a lead in the bottom of the second.
10: The 0-1 is laced into the corner and left, a fair ball. Mindrop coming toward third. He's going to be sent by Jersey. And he's going to score. A two-out rally, and the Sox lead 1-0 in the second.
0: That was a nice way to start the game out, but next inning, bottom of the third, Luis Angel Acuna singles. He steals a base. He moves to third, and then trying to come home. This one could have been costly. Thankfully, it was not.
10: There's a swing and a base hit out in the left center. Acuna had to make sure it got through. He's going to be sent by Jersey. The throw to home plate. He's going to be out. Oh, what a pick on a one-hop throw from the outfield. Austin Hedges just made an amazing play at home plate, and they get Acuna.
11: Yeah, that's it. I mean, it was an amazing throw from the get-go. A strong throw from Halpin. And a better pick at the end of the play by Hedges.
10: We've got a challenge.
11: It did look like the tag was high with a great hook slide inside from Acuna.
12: After review, there's no blocking violation. The call on the field is confirmed. The runner is out. Chicago will lose their challenge.
11: Well, I'm just completely misunderstanding what the blocking rule is at the plate.
0: Well, you always wonder if that one run that is thrown out at home plate is going to come back to cost you. Fortunately, it did not, because Andrew Benintendi was able to make sure the White Sox picked up at least one in the bottom of the third.
10: Tendi, and he swings and he lines out in the left. It's a base hit. Antonacci's going to score. Vargas will be held. He wanted to go. Dursley put on the brakes. That was the right thing. His prize throw was true. And cut off by Arias. 2-0.
0: Nice work there by Benny, which, you know, he's been a really solid player this season against right-handed hitters. And, again, I will go ahead and give Will Venable a attaboy for recognizing when is the right time to pull Andrew Benintendi, even though he's been productive against a lefty. Guess who got the pinch hit? It was Randall Grichuk, who absolutely murders lefties.
10: The pitch. Swinging a fly ball out into deep left field. It's way back there, and it is out of here. Pinch homer, Randall Grichuk. It's 3-0.
0: Grichuk's third pinch hit home run of the season. That leads all of baseball, folks. And, oh, yeah, by the way, the White Sox haven't had a hitter hit at least three pinch hit home runs since Daniel Palka did it in 2018 when he hit four. So something for Grichuk to shoot for. 3-0 lead. Felt like the White Sox were in good position because Anthony Kay was dealing tonight.
10: Called strike three on a sinker. And Fry is retired. Five early strikeouts for Kay. Ready for a 1-2. Check swing. I think he went. He did. Marvin Hudson rings him up at third base. Six strikeouts through three. 1-2, the pitch. He struck him out swinging.
11: That's a good pitching coach visit.
10: Probably the end of the night for Anthony Kay. Eight strikeouts through six scoreless innings. Sox bat in the bottom half of the sixth, leading 2-0.
0: What a line by Anthony Kay. He definitely deserved a win tonight, but he would not get one because the Guardians, well, they're feisty and they definitely are a winning ball club for a reason. Stephen Vogt emptied the bench when Grant Taylor came on to relieve Kay in the top of the seventh. Stephen Kwan reaches via a walk. Daniel Schneeman with a pinch hit single. That set the table for Khalil Watson, who came into this game 0-for-12.
10: The pitch, a swing and a ground ball. That's a base hit into right field. Kwan scores. Schneeman behind him, and the throw by Montgomery's cut off by Vargas. It's a one-run game, 3-2, and the tying run is now at third as Bazzana got over there on a big single first career hit for Khalil Watson.
0: Rhys Hoskins would tie it up after that.
10: Fans making noise. The 1-2 pitch, a swing and a line drive center field. Peters is going to have to play it on a bounce. One run in, they're going to hold Watson at third, and it's a 3-3 tie. Rhys Hoskins just tied the game.
0: However, you just never want to count out this White Sox team. Very next inning, bottom of the seventh, Braden Montgomery leads off the inning with a double. Tristan Peters flies out. Luis Angel Acuna flies out as well. But guess what? Sam Antonacci with a runner aboard. He just seems to come through when it matters most.
10: The 2-0, swinging a broken bat bouncer, and it's under the glove of Hoskins in the right. Braden Montgomery will score. There is no question the barrel of that bat affected Hoskins at first. He flinched. It got under his mitt. Sox lead.
11: Oh, you're not kidding. The ball also had some crazy wicked spin on it from the way that he hit it off the end of the bat. Barrel coming at you as a first baseman. Ball taking some crazy backward spin on you, and you could just tell that Hoskins had too much going on trying to field that ball.
0: Now, nice work by Brian Hudson in the eighth to set the Guardians down, but we go to the ninth. Sir Anthony Dominguez on to try and close it down, and it was never going to be easy, it seemed like. Travis Bazzana led off with a walk, and then He stole second and then advanced to third.

0: wild pitch on the stolen base attempt. And with Patrick Bailey at the dish, and Patrick Bailey certainly not one of the best hitters in all of baseball, and I think that's being kind. Well, it was definitely disturbing to see him come through with a big hit.
1: A swing and a base hit right field. And we're tied. A single for Bailey. Bazana's in. It's 4-4.
0: The runner on third, Kyle Manzardo, didn't have much to do, and he did enough to give the Guardians the lead.
1: First pitch is hit in the air out in the center. Peters coming in, still coming on. Bailey ready to tag, and he's going to try to score. The throw to the plate should be in time. Out at the plate. Bailey kind of went stumbling into home plate, and the Guardians are going to challenge it. Why not? Easy challenge. You got to challenge it.
2: Yep. The challenge and out call and block another plate.
1: If he's out, the inning is over. If he's safe, the Guardians have the lead and they're still batting. Looking at a replay, he's going to be safe.
3: Yeah.
1: He got his right foot on the plate before he was tagged.
0: And he was, which gave the Guardians a 5-4 lead. Now the White Sox able to escape the rest of that inning. Chris Murphy relieved Sir Anthony Dominguez and was able to get a couple of outs. That set the stage for the White Sox to have one last bat to try and make something happen. Chase Meidroth flew out to begin the ninth. Brad Montgomery, though, walked. And then Tristan Peters, a little bit of good fortune can go a long ways.
1: Montgomery takes a half step off that lead. Peters checks his swing. Fair ball! Inside the bag at third and into left. Montgomery to third. Peters with a double. A check swing double.
3: You have got to be horning me. Wow.
0: So with a runner on second and third, with the White Sox trailing by one and one outs, Jacob Gonzalez was summoned to pinch hit for Luis Angel Acuna. He struck out, which meant the White Sox were down to their final out, with runners at second and third, and Sam Antenacci, who had already brought them back once to give him the lead. Well, could he play the hero twice?
1: The pitch. Sam with a base hit into center. One run in. Here comes Peters. Safe. They win it. The ball game is over.
0: Indeed, it was, with a Sam Antenacci walk-off winner to propel the White Sox from trailing by one to winning the ball game by one and tying the Guardians up in the American League Central for first place. That is your Sox Supercut, again, presented by Commercial Tire Service. Jeff Meller here on the Yuengling White Sox postgame show. Reminder, Yuengling has been brewing beer since 1829. 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Traditional lager, flight, light lager, you name it, plain and simple. 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Yuengling, the oldest brewery in America. When we come back, we will get you set for tomorrow's action. And I still owe you Sam Antenacci talking on the field after the win. We'll do that when we come back right here on the ESPN 1000 Hard Rock Casino White Sox Network.
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1: The pitch. Sam with a base hit into center. One run in. Here comes Peters. Safe. They win it. The ball game is over.
0: Another walk-off win this evening. Base hits variety. No home run. A little more dramatic. Had to wait for it. Waited for the confirmation from New York tonight after Sam Antonacci picks up a hit in the ninth to go ahead and push two across and have the White Sox go from trailing by one to winning by one. Sam Antonacci joined Brooke Fletcher on CHSN on the field after the game.
10: Yeah, it's a team sport. If you're mad about it, you know, giving up two runs in the ninth, take your ass to go play, you know, tennis or play an individual sport. So this is a team sport. We got guys back, and we're just trying to keep the train moving.
11: Talking about keeping the train moving. With this win, you're now tied with the Guardians, leading in the AL Central in first place. Just how important was this win tonight, just to set the tone for this homestand?
10: It's not important. It's all baseball. We're just going out there and playing to the best of our abilities, and we know we got a good chance to win each and every night, and we're not really looking at numbers. We're just looking at if we win or lose. So.
0: There you go, Sam Antonacci, keeping it in perspective. I like that, too, because sometimes it is so easy to just lean into it and say, yeah, I set the tone right, and go back and, you know, lose five in a row. No one's going to be talking about the tone that was set on the night you won a walk-off, you know, the first game of the series there. So I love that attitude, too, of, you know, each and every night you got to go out there and you have to put your best foot forward and just try and be competitive as much as you possibly can. And if you do that each and every at-bat, each and every play, you try and stay focused, good things can generally happen if you carry that throughout each and every game. And the White Sox, I think, are proving that they're the type of team that tries to lean into that whenever possible. Before we get out of here, quick look ahead at the upcoming White Sox schedule, which is brought to you by Hearthside Realtors. Trust your family to their family. Lenny File goes the extra mile. Century 21 Hearthside Realtors. Probables for tomorrow. It will be Sean Burke on the mound for the Sox, up against lefty Parker Messick for Cleveland. Messick has been, for the most part, the best Guardian starter all year. So another tough customer for the White Sox. On Wednesday afternoon, that's a 1:10 first pitch. It will be Eric Fetty up against Tanner Bibee for Cleveland. And then off day on Thursday, and then the White Sox will have a three-gamer with the Royals this weekend, including the celebration of the 1983 Hitmen team on Saturday prior to that game. So if you don't already have plans to be here and you are a big fan of the 83 team, definitely going to want to come and join us here at the ballpark for that occasion. That, folks, will do it for us this evening. 6-5 White Sox winner for your first place Chicago White Sox, back tied with the Guardians after that win. They're 40-37. Guardians now 41-38. They both have identical 519 winning percentages atop the American League Central. As always, want to say thank you to our fine production team out here at the ballpark. The engineer extraordinaire, the best in the business, Ziggy Paul Zarang, back at our Chicago Board of Trade ESPN Chicago studios, Jake Santos and Mario Herron, job well done. The executive producer of White Sox Baseball is Brendan Riley. For Len Casper and Darren Jackson, I'm Jeff Meller. We'll talk to you tomorrow for game number 2 of 3 between the White Sox and Guardians right here at Wright Field. 6 o'clock pregame show for your 6:40 first pitch right here on the ESPN 1000 Hard Rock Casino White Sox Network.
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16: 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Well, coming up next, yes, you've heard us talk about Erling Haaland, the best striker in the world. Norway wins tonight. They're through to the next stage. 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
16: 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I don't think
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32: How big a deal are these accusations against the Jets quarterback Geno Smith? So, A, only the Jets could turn a Father's Day into what looks like it's going to be eventually a deposition, based on the clip here. These accusations are a cloud. What kind of cloud are they? They are a toxic cloud looking kind of like a mushroom. Kind of like a mushroom over Geno Smith at this point here. Now, not legally damning yet. Certainly the reputational damage, that's radioactive there. And the way this works, and we've done this a lot over the years, the NFL ecosystem even with unverified random baby mama drama that just gets thrown out, the stuff that gets online, it instantly becomes a talking point. We're talking about it right now. A storyline, a distraction, a credibility drain, and all that stuff. And for a quarterback who already is living on a razor's edge, let's be honest, that's the worst quarterback in the NFL. He just led the Raiders to the top pick in the draft. And the only reason Geno Smith is on the Jets is because they're trying to lose so they can get the top pick next year to take Arch Manning and screw him over. So that's why you bring Geno in. You know, you bring some quarterbacks in, you want to win the Super Bowl. You bring Geno Smith in to get the top pick. That's why you bring this turd burger in, Geno Smith. And now the Jets, if this is true, if this video is accurate, and there's something to that.
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32: Handle with care. How concerned should the Bucks be with Giannis Antetokounmpo and the trade conversations, which are happening? So my advice is you should be at peace. Giannis won a championship. Giannis leaving Milwaukee is going to suck a giant rock. It's going to stink out loud, right? It's going to stink. Him leaving doesn't have to be this way. Am I going to go full civic gut punch? I don't know if I'll do that. It's a basketball player who makes a lot of money, who's been around a while, and now, like every other NBA star just about modern basketball, these guys all get indoctrinated by the business of basketball, and they get convinced. They're like, hey, it's not working out there. You got to go somewhere else, and almost always they fall for it.
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5: 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Nobody knew. I mean, Donovan Mitchell, nobody knew. Jalen Brunson, nobody knew. Joker, nobody knew. Giannis, nobody knew. 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
1: 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The Macon County Health Department and the Mosquito Abatement District have a tire recycling event on Thursday from 8:30 to 12:30 at the Mosquito Abatement District. It's open to Macon County residents only. You'll need two forms of proof of residency, like a driver's license and utility bill. They'll accept up to 10 rimless passenger tires per household, tires from lawnmowers, motorcycles, semis, and tractors, and tires from commercial tire shops will not be accepted. The city of Decatur is reminding residents to register for tree debris pickup after the recent storms. Tree limbs and debris must be placed at the curb, and a request for pickup must be made before the 29th. 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If you have smaller debris that can fit in a yard waste container, they're asking that you use that service. If not, you should register for pickup using the online form or call ahead. Trees and limbs must be cut so they're no longer than 6 feet. We've got all the details at nowdecatur.com.
2: Good morning, everybody. Grab the shades before you head out the door for work or school. Maybe a light jacket early this morning. Warm up nicely into this afternoon. Look for daytime highs to top out in the upper 70s. Partly cloudy, down to 58 overnight tonight. We'll start the day on Wednesday with a lot of sunshine. A scattered shower or storm possible in the afternoon. Highs near 80. Partly sunny near 80 again on Thursday. I'm meteorologist J.C. Foltz. Have a great day.
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5: And here's what you need to know.
1: The Cardinals had no extra base hits, but seven singles were enough to produce three runs in a 3-2 victory over Arizona. Alec Burleson and Nathan Church each delivered a run-scoring single. Andre Pallante allowed one run in six innings. Cards and D-backs again tonight at 6 on WSOY. A two-run single by Sam Antonacci with two out in the bottom of the ninth gave the White Sox a 6-5 victory over Cleveland, putting the Sox back in first place in the American League Central. The Sox blew a 3-0 lead entering the seventh inning, but Antonacci delivered their sixth walk-off win of the season. The Cubs and Mets were washed out. They'll play two tomorrow. They'll play one tonight, 5:35, right here. A big night for Illini basketball, with Keaton Wagler projected to be taken in the top 10 of the first round of the NBA draft, possibly as high as fifth. Meanwhile, the Bulls are slated to pick fourth and 15th. I'm RJ Crace.
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0: And a cup of Joe, Fox Sports Radio, LeVar Arrington, Brady Quinn, Jonas Knox are the air. We're going to be back on the air coming up tomorrow, same time, same place, for a Wednesday edition of this show, 6 a.m. Eastern Time, 3 o'clock Pacific. If you missed any of today's show, though, you'll want to catch the podcast. Search Two Pros wherever you get your podcast right after the show. 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You'll find today's full show and a best-of version posted right after we get off the air. We open up the show talking about the big news. Giannis Antetokounmpo gets dealt to the Miami Heat. In exchange for, I believe, 300 players, or like right around 300 players.
1: Dang!
0: From the Heat.
1: Your whole franchise.
0: Yeah, basically.
1: And the next 20 years.
0: Anybody that was at the World Cup game the other night at Hard Rock Stadium is now a member of the Bucks. To complete the deal.
1: We get you our fans, too. We get you all our players, our picks, and our fans.
0: Pick a row.
1: Take everything.
0: Yeah, pick whatever section you want. But now the conversation turns to what does Boston do? Because Jaylen Brown was in the mix and was being talked about as the other potential deal. Reportedly, the Celtics offered Brown and 2 first-rounders.
2: That's the next convo? It's not like what happens with the other Antetokounmpo brothers that are there?
0: Well, I'm sure they'll figure that out. I mean, they're going to need somebody on the Heat.
2: How are they not part of the deal, by the way?
3: I'm sure it's not a little awkward
2: with them staying behind?
0: Yeah, there's two of them, right?
2: Yeah. Alex and...
4: There's two of them.
2: I don't know how to pronounce T. I'll just call him T. Dennisus. I'm not sure how you pronounce it.
4: The other freaks.
0: Speaking of T, Jaylen Brown was on his Twitch stream, which apparently he's very active with. That's where he goes after Stephen A. Smith all the time. And he had this to say recently.
5: Somewhat grateful because I get to see some negativity that I didn't want, but that just gives more fuel to the fire. I get to see some... You know, comments or takes that I didn't even care to see, but it just gives me more fuel to the fire. So all the people that's doubting me, that want me to do this or want me gone or whatever, you turning me into a monster.
0: So that monster.
1: I told you he's going to be back.
4: Well, he's going to be back.
1: Brian, God, don't act like he's like, what? What's that? What? Come on.
0: Brian Windhorst said that teams have been preparing and getting ready to prepare offers for Jaylen Brown. He's eligible next month to sign a 2-year, I believe like $140 million extension. A big ass extension. So he's eligible to sign that
2: July. Just put that in perspective. He's going to be making more than the top player in the NFL. Like the best player in the NFL will not make that per year, average annual value. And I don't know where you can consider Jaylen Brown in the grand scheme of the NBA. I don't think we consider him at the top, but you know he's closer to it than obviously the middle of the pack or the bottom. The general point, though, is like the reworked Patrick Mahomes deal is going to average about, I think, what, $65 million, something like that a year?
0: Yeah.
2: But it's Mahomes, right? Like a multiple Super Bowl winner, arguably the best quarterback in the NFL. That's it. Like that's how far off the NFL money is still from the NBA money, which is wild when you think about it.
3: I just always wonder, what's the ROI on a player that commands that type of paycheck? Like, how much are they really, by player, making back ROI-wise? Like, if that's represents a stock, it's a crazy, crazy thought. Like, you get paid that much. I mean, what's your return? 5% breaking even. What you got?
0: Var, you should have played basketball, man.
3: You ain't lying.
0: Get that Supermax.
3: Dang. Why not?
0: Jimmy, Jaylen signed a 5-year, $303 million deal. And then in July, he's looking at potentially a 2-year, $140 million.
3: Man, look at Trae Young, the Hall of Famer, man.
0: That's
3: made
0: right.
3: It work. Yeah. Hey, out of here.
2: That's what I'm saying, man.
3: Already a Hall of Famer. We are.
2: I want to be honest with you about something. When M-Drive first came to me, I said no. 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
2: Good morning, everybody. Grab the shades before you head out the door for work or school. Maybe a light jacket early this morning. Warm up nicely into this afternoon. Look for daytime highs to top out in the upper 70s. Partly cloudy, down to 58 overnight tonight. We'll start the day on Wednesday with a lot of sunshine. A scattered shower or storm possible in the afternoon. Highs near 80. Partly sunny near 80 again on Thursday. I'm meteorologist J.C. Fultz. Have a great day.
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5: And here's what you need to know.
1: The Cardinals had no extra base hits, but seven singles were enough to produce three runs in a 3-2 victory over Arizona. Alec Burleson and Nathan Church each delivered a run-scoring single. Andre Pallante allowed one run in six innings. Cards and D-backs again tonight at 6 on WSOY. A two-run single by Sam Antonacci with two out in the bottom of the ninth gave the White Sox a 6-5 victory over Cleveland, putting the Sox back in first place in the American League Central. The Sox blew a 3-0 lead entering the seventh inning, but Antonacci delivered their sixth walk-off win of the season. The Cubs and Mets were washed out. They'll play two tomorrow. They'll play one tonight, 5:35, right here. A big night for Illini basketball, with Keaton Wagler projected to be taken in the top 10 of the first round of the NBA draft, possibly as high as fifth. Meanwhile, the Bulls are slated to pick fourth and 15th. I'm RJ Crace.
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4: 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You can tour the farm, including the restored farmhouse museum with costumed interpreters sharing stories from that era. And there's more, including a chance for kids and families to play with toys and games that were popular back then. It's free and open to all ages, no registration required. Midsummer Moon Productions will have auditions for their fall production of Seussical on the 29th and 30th from 6 to 9 at Oriana Baptist Church. 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There are roles for children, teens, and adults. Seussical is based on the works of Dr. Seuss. The production opens at the Decatur Civic Center on September 18th. 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
5: Good morning, everybody. Grab the shades before you head out the door for work or school. Maybe a light jacket early this morning. Warm up nicely into this afternoon. Look for daytime highs to top out in the upper 70s. Partly cloudy, down to 58 overnight tonight. We'll start the day on Wednesday with a lot of sunshine. A scattered shower or storm possible in the afternoon. Highs near 80. Partly sunny near 80 again on Thursday. I'm meteorologist J.C. Fultz. Have a great day.
6: Hello, I'm Jenny Dawson Sheehy with Webster Cantrell Youth Advocacy. Here at WCYA, we're committed to uplifting and empowering young people in

0: Vegas in the American League Central. The Sox blew a 3-0 lead entering the seventh inning, but Antonacci delivered their sixth walk-off win of the season. The Cubs and Mets were washed out. They'll play two tomorrow. They'll play one tonight, 5:35, right here. A big night for Illini basketball, with Keaton Wagler projected to be taken in the top 10 of the first round of the NBA draft, possibly as high as fifth. Meanwhile, the Bulls are slated to pick 4th and 15th. I'm RJ Crace.
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6: Yeah. 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
4: LeVar Arrington, Brady Quinn, and Jonas Knox.
9: Been some complaints, some people watching either the World Cup or some of these other sporting events with the crafty way in which advertisements and things like that have popped up. It feels like the complaints have been running rampant. Have you guys noticed any of that? And is there a problem with that? Because here's my takeaway. We grew up in a time where you had commercial breaks. There was no, you could just fast forward through everything. So maybe I'm just used to it from our viewing experience. But I look at it and I go, I don't have an issue with it at all.
10: I've been out much of the last few days, and so I've been seeing it in the world. And so being at a restaurant, like a sports bar, or, you know, in a facility, you know, like a tournament facility, I'm seeing the games. So I'm not watching it closely enough for it to impact me that way where I would say that aspect of it would be a major conversation piece for me just because in the settings that I was in.
11: It's gotten worse. It hasn't gotten better. Like, you can say, well, yeah, we used to have, you know, commercial breaks at the end of a quarter, half, what have you. But, I mean, you are interjecting with the hydration breaks and creating four quarters as opposed to two halves of soccer. Like, I can see how soccer purists have an issue with it. And even more than that, thinking about...
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0: brought to you by Panini America, the official trading cards of the Dan Patrick Show. If you would like to get a photo taken with the New York Knicks players at the Fanatics Fest for $935, you can get a picture with Jalen Brunson. Karl Anthony Towns, a bargain at $338. How about Josh Hart? $283. Mikal Bridges, $283 as well. How about Mitchell Robinson? $169. Jose Alvarado, $169. And if you want a bargain, Landry Shamet, $142 for a picture. Yes, Paul.
1: Rarely can you see a person's worth be broken down into numbers this drastically. Imagine you're Landry Shamet, you're all excited to be there, and you see the Brunson table.
0: No, but then you see, wait a minute, Jose Alvarado is 17. He's $27 worth more than I am? Yes, Paul.
1: So when they're deciding on Brunson and they say, you know what, 1,000 is gratuitous. Let's not go with 1,000. Let's go with 935 bucks. How is that decided?
0: I don't know. I don't know how much Brunson gets and how much Fanatics Fest will get off the top there as well. Yes, Dylan.
2: Yeah, those seem like very arbitrary numbers. Like, Shamet, you can just round up to $150 and call it a day. 142?
0: I think you got to go $899 for Brunson. Yeah, Paul.
1: Can I parlay Shamet and Brunson for $1,000? Can I roll that up?
3: Reasonable.
2: I can't.
0: Who's in the confessional here? Todd, you're in the confessional.
3: Sounds like I am.
0: Yeah. Coming up, we'll talk to the commissioner in about 10 minutes from now. NBA draft coming up tonight. Who will be the number one pick overall? Still in doubt. 2 hours in the books. One more to go on this Tuesday. Dan and the Danettes, Dan Patrick Show. 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
3: 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Midsummer Moon Productions will have auditions for their fall production of Seussical on the 29th and 30th from 6 to 9 at Oriana Baptist Church. 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
4: Good morning, everybody. Grab the shades before you head out the door for work or school. Maybe a light jacket early this morning. Warm up nicely into this afternoon. Look for daytime highs to top out in the upper 70s. Partly cloudy, down to 58 overnight tonight. We'll start the day on Wednesday with a lot of sunshine. A scattered shower, storm possible in the afternoon. Highs near 80. Partly sunny near 80 again on Thursday. I'm meteorologist J.C. Foltz. Have a great day.
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3: The Cardinals had no extra base hits, but seven singles were enough to produce three runs in a 3-2 victory over Arizona. Alec Burleson and Nathan Church each delivered a run-scoring single. Andre Pallante allowed one run in six innings. Cards and D-backs again tonight at 6 on WSOY. A two-run single by Sam Antonacci with two out in the bottom of the ninth gave the White Sox a 6-5 victory over Cleveland, putting the Sox back in first place in the American League Central. The Sox blew a 3-0 lead entering the seventh inning, but Antonacci delivered their sixth walk-off win of the season. The Cubs and Mets were washed out. They'll play two tomorrow. They'll play one tonight, 5:35, right here. A big night for Illini basketball, with Keaton Wagler projected to be taken in the top 10 of the first round of the NBA draft, possibly as high as fifth. Meanwhile, the Bulls are slated to pick fourth and 15th. I'm RJ Crace.
8: For you, we're here for you. 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
4: We'll continue to see a lot of sunshine for the rest of this afternoon. Temperatures very pleasant. We'll see daytime highs only in the upper 70s. Partly cloudy overnight tonight. Lows drop down to 58. Some morning sunshine could give way to a few scattered storms in the afternoon on Wednesday. High temperatures topping out near 80. A few scattered storms, otherwise partly cloudy 63 Wednesday night. Partly sunny 80 on Thursday. I'm meteorologist J.C. Foltz.
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3: The Cardinals had no extra base hits, but seven singles were enough to produce three runs in a 3-2 victory over Arizona. Alec Burleson and Nathan Church each delivered a run-scoring single. Andre Pallante allowed one run in six innings. Cards and D-backs again tonight at 6 on WSOY. A two-run single by Sam Antonacci with two out in the bottom of the ninth gave the White Sox a 6-5 victory over Cleveland, putting the Sox back in first place in the American League Central. The Sox blew a 3-0 lead entering the seventh inning, but Antonacci delivered their sixth walk-off win of the

0: for their fall production of Seussical on the 29th and 30th from 6 to 9 at Oriana Baptist Church. Callbacks are scheduled for July 2nd. There are roles for children, teens, and adults. Seussical is based on the works of Dr. Seuss. 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
1: We'll continue to see a lot of sunshine for the rest of this afternoon. Temperatures very pleasant. We'll see daytime highs only in the upper 70s. Partly cloudy overnight tonight. Lows drop down to 58. Some morning sunshine could give way to a few scattered storms in the afternoon on Wednesday. High temperatures topping out near 80. A few scattered storms, otherwise partly cloudy 63 Wednesday night. Partly sunny 80 on Thursday. I'm meteorologist J.C. Foltz.
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0: The Cardinals had no extra base hits, but seven singles were enough to produce three runs in a 3-2 victory over Arizona. Alec Burleson and Nathan Church each delivered a run-scoring single. Andre Pallante allowed one run in six innings. Cards and D-backs again tonight at 6 on WSOY. A two-run single by Sam Antonacci with two out in the bottom of the ninth gave the White Sox a 6-5 victory over Cleveland, putting the Sox back in first place in the American League Central. The Sox blew a 3-0 lead entering the seventh inning, but Antonacci delivered their sixth walk-off win of the season. The Cubs and Mets were washed out. They'll play two tomorrow. They'll play one tonight, 5:35, right here. A big night for Illini basketball, with Keaton Wagler projected to be taken in the top 10 of the first round of the NBA draft, possibly as high as fifth. Meanwhile, the Bulls are slated to pick fourth and 15th. I'm RJ Crace.
5: Whoa.
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19: Bruno Fernandes, Neto sprinting down the right, Ronaldo through the middle, it's Cristiano Ronaldo for Portugal, it's 3-0, and Ronaldo strikes again.
18: Wow.
20: Stars are coming out, man, huh?
18: Almost getting to Messi levels, this guy.
20: Wyndham Clark is a two-time U.S. Open champion. He is going to join us in just a second, but first, Ike has a sports update.
21: Thank you, Stu Gatz. The NFL is declining to hold a supplemental draft this summer. That means that former Texas Tech quarterback Brendan Sorsby will not be able to enter the NFL this year and must instead wait until the 2027 draft. Sorsby was the only player this year to apply for supplemental draft consideration. The NBA, the Portland Trail Blazers, are hiring Minnesota Timberwolves assistant coach Mike Anori as their new head coach. The contract terms, the story here, The Athletic reports, it's only a one-year deal with team options for each of the following two seasons. Say upgrade your FIFA World Cup 2026 setup. 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So at the World Cup today, Cristiano Ronaldo, two

goals in Portugal's 5-0 win over Uzbekistan. You heard how the second sounded on Fox moments ago. Here's how that same goal sounded on the radio in Portugal from Antenna 98.3 FM in Lisbon.

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4: 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You can tour the farm, including the restored farmhouse museum with costumed interpreters sharing stories from that era. And there's more, including a chance for kids and families to play with toys and games that were popular back then. It's free and open to all ages, no registration required. Midsummer Moon Productions will have auditions for their fall production of Seussical on the 29th and 30th from 6 to 9 at Oriana Baptist Church. Callbacks are scheduled for July 2nd. There are roles for children, teens, and adults. Seussical is based on the works of Dr. Seuss. The production opens at the Decatur Civic Center on September 18th. 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
5: We'll continue to see a lot of sunshine for the rest of this afternoon. Temperature's very pleasant. We'll see daytime highs only in the upper 70s. Partly cloudy overnight tonight. Lows drop down to 58. Some morning sunshine could give way to a few scattered storms in the afternoon on Wednesday. High temperatures topping out near 80. A few scattered storms, otherwise partly cloudy 63 Wednesday night. Partly sunny 80 on Thursday. I'm meteorologist J.C. Foltz.
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4: The Cardinals had no extra base hits, but seven singles were enough to produce three runs in a 3-2 victory over Arizona. Alec Burleson and Nathan Church each delivered a run-scoring single. Andre Pallante allowed one run in six innings. Cards and D-backs again tonight at 6 on WSOY. A two-run single by Sam Antonacci with two out in the bottom of the ninth gave the White Sox a 6-5 victory over Cleveland, putting the Sox back in first place in the American League Central. The Sox blew a 3-0 lead entering the seventh inning, but Antonacci delivered their sixth walk-off win of the season. The Cubs and Mets were washed out. They'll play two tomorrow. They'll play one tonight, 5:35, right here. A big night for Illini basketball, with Keaton Wagler projected to be taken in the top 10 of the first round of the NBA draft, possibly as high as fifth. Meanwhile, the Bulls are slated to pick fourth and 15th. I'm R.J. Kreis.
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0: 70s. Partly cloudy overnight tonight. Lows drop down to 58. Some morning sunshine could give way to a few scattered storms in the afternoon on Wednesday. High temperatures topping out near 80. A few scattered storms, otherwise partly cloudy 63 Wednesday night. Partly sunny 80 on Thursday. I'm meteorologist J.C. Foltz.
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4: The Cardinals had no extra base hits, but seven singles were enough to produce three runs in a 3-2 victory over Arizona. Alec Burleson and Nathan Church each delivered a run-scoring single. Andre Pallante allowed one run in six innings. Cards and D-backs again tonight at 6 on WSOY. A two-run single by Sam Antonacci with two out in the bottom of the ninth gave the White Sox a 6-5 victory over Cleveland, putting the Sox back in first place in the American League Central. The Sox blew a 3-0 lead entering the seventh inning, but Antonacci delivered their sixth walk-off win of the season. The Cubs and Mets were washed out. They'll play two tomorrow. They'll play one tonight, 5:35, right here. A big night for Illini basketball, with Keaton Wagler projected to be taken in the top 10 of the first round of the NBA draft, possibly as high as fifth. Meanwhile, the Bulls are slated to pick fourth and 15th. I'm RJ Crace.
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1: That's what it sounded like from the National Anthem at City Field. 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
8: Gone! 3-run homer, Ian Happ. Swing a line drive, base hit. He has got it, Pete. Crow Armstrong has hit for the cycle. Swiss drives one in the air. This ball's got a chance. Gone!
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12: For the first time since Saturday, as our good friend Pat likes to say, Chicago Cubs baseball is back on the air. After 2 straight rainouts, the Cubs start a 4-game set against the Mets. Hi, everyone. A pleasant good evening to you from Citi Field in New York. Alongside Ron Coomer, Zach Zaidman in for Pat tonight. Our engineer, Paul Schrage, helping us blast with the speakers of your radio as well as all of your smart devices. So happy to have you with us tonight. The Cubs go with right-hander Edward Cabrera, while the Mets have fellow right-hander Kodai Senga on the hill. Let's get right to the starting lineups. 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For Craig Counsell's Cubs, a record of 40-37, third place in the National League Central. Pete Crow Armstrong is the leadoff man, and he's in center field. Alex Bregman at third. The first baseman is Michael Busch. The Cubs' cleanup man tonight is the designated hitter, Seiya Suzuki. Left fielder, Ian Happ. Matt Shaw in right, batting seventh, second baseman, Nico Horner. Carson Kelly is the catcher, and hitting ninth for the Cubs tonight is shortstop Dansby Swanson, with right-hander Edward Cabrera on the mound. Meantime, for Carlos Mendoza's Mets, a record of 34-43, last place in the National League East. Carson Bench is the New York leadoff man, and he's in right field. Their shortstop is Bo Bichette. Juan Soto, the left fielder. The Mets cleanup man is first baseman Jared Young. A.J. Ewing is in center field. The second baseman is Marcus Semien. Batting seventh for the Mets, third baseman Brett Beatty. The designated hitter is M.J. Melendez. And the catcher Francisco Alvarez bats ninth for New York with right-hander Kodai Senga on the mound for the Mets tonight. The lights are on. Tonight's game is powered by ComEd. Let's introduce you to tonight's umpires here at Citi Field. Austin Jones is working home plate. Stu Shorewater, the umpire at first. The crew chief, Jordan Baker, is manning second. And working third tonight is Junior Valentine. The announcement of the umpires, sponsored by Old National Bank, where relationships and results matter. First pitch next, the opener of a four-game set, finally, between the Cubs and Mets in Queens. 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
17: 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And you can bet your sweet cubbies we fly to their away games. Hint, hint.
18: It's game time. We haven't been able to say that in a while either for 2 days. That makes it the perfect time for a flight by the Yuengling. Just 2.6 carbs and 95 calories. Packed with flavor, Flight is the next generation of light beer from the oldest brewery in America. Look for Flight wherever you buy beer. And I got to remember how to do this because we've had a few days off. We don't get too many days off like this in baseball, Z. But, yeah, kind of an odd situation. Two rainouts in a row, one in Chicago one year. And now Cubs back on track here. We're going to play a lot of baseball here in the next 3 days.
12: It's been a while. You're exactly right. How long? Well, the last time the Cubs had back-to-back games rained out, 2018. And according to Cubs historian Ed Hartig, the last time the Cubs had consecutive games postponed because of weather in two different cities, 1986.
18: Wow.
12: So, yeah, this is a little awkward, but we're ready for baseball. Cubs and Mets, start of a four-game set. There will be a doubleheader here at Citi Field tomorrow. There was rain most of the early evening here in New York, but it's cleared. So first pitch was only delayed about 10 minutes. And the Cubs are trying to duplicate what they did to the Mets earlier this season in April when they swept the Mets, outscoring them 18-7.
18: Yeah, the Cubs offense was doing its job. The Mets came in, and Cubs just played good baseball, and they were really on a roll. So what you're hoping for is for the Cubs to continue, you know, and keep swinging the bats. I think they really, you know, with all this baseball that we're going to play in the next few days, Cubs offense needs to do the job, and so does the starting pitching. But, boy, if the offense can really get clicking here, and today could be a good day for it, you know, that really takes some of the pressure off of that pitching staff.
12: The Mets take the field here in New York as we get ready for baseball. 70 degrees at the moment here in Queens. cloudy skies overhead. 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Cubs wearing their traditional road gray uniforms, jerseys, and pants. Blue numerals, I should say blue lettering on the front outlined in white. Red numerals on the back outlined in white. Blue batting helmets with a red C on the front. Blue socks, Pete Crow Armstrong, who will be leading things off for the Cubs momentarily, wearing gray shoes tonight. The Mets wearing alternate blue jerseys with orange numerals and lettering. Blue caps with an orange interlocking NY on the front. White pants. Pitcher Kodai Senga wearing black and orange shoes here tonight. The uniform descriptions are sponsored by Benjamin Moore. On the field, the walls of your home. The right team and colors make all the difference. Official paint of the Chicago Cubs. All right, let's talk some baseball. Kodai Senga, the Mets pitcher, 33 years old, 6'1", 202 pounds, and he has had a difficult time this season. 0-5 with an ERA of 9 in 6 starts. He returned from the injured list last time out last week in Cincinnati after missing nearly 2 months with spine inflammation. Went just 4 innings, 4 runs on 2 hits, 4 walks, 5 strikeouts, but he did throw 82 pitches in that game.
18: Yeah, and it's one of those things for him, you know, when you start looking at his numbers and let's say the last 3 or 4 starts, very short starts, a lot of pitches. Pitches all around the strike zone, has not been able to attack in the split finger, which is best pitch, has not had command of it. So, you know, when you don't have command of your best pitch, your put-away pitch, you know, and it becomes a non-competitive pitch, it makes it very difficult to get hitters out.
12: Pete Crow Armstrong digs in, left-handed batter against the right-hander Senga, who works his motion and deals, and PCA looks at a strike to start things off. Baseball officially underway here in New York. The Cubs leadoff man is presented by Binney's Beverage Depot. If Pete Crow Armstrong gets a hit, Binney's Beverage Depot will donate $200 to service dog charities. If you can't find it at Binney's, it's probably not worth drinking, as PCA swings and misses. And a fastball from Senga. So the count is 0-2. PCA riding a 23-game on-base streak, and that just scratches the surface of how good he's been. As PCA waits for the 0-2, Senga delivers a swing and a miss, strike three. One away here in the top of the first, but during that 23-game on-base streak, Coombe, PCA hitting better than 400 with 10 home runs and 17 RBIs.
18: Yeah, he's been swinging the bat very well. He's been patient too, so he's not chasing a lot, and the at-bats have been, you know, as he's letting this ball carry to him a little bit, he has had a really good run here swinging the bat.
12: Alex Bregman now at the plate. Here's the pitch by Senga. It's up high for ball one.
18: I think you kind of surprised him. Senga went with 3 fastballs in a row, one in the middle of the plate and the next 2 at the top of the zone, and he wasn't expecting that.
12: Senga kicks and fires, and Bregman takes a strike. So the count is 1-1. Bregman over his last 11 games hitting nearly 300, a .297 batting average with 1 home run as he tries to get things on track here. Here's the 1-1. That one's in the dirt. 2 balls and a strike to count on Bregman.
18: Senga with a very good fastball. He, you know, he doesn't feature it as much as I think the Mets people would like. But a very good one. He's in that high 90s range. So he can buzz it up there with the best of them, that's for sure.
12: Senga works on the third base side of the rubber. The pitch, swing, and a miss. 2-2. That was another fastball.
18: Yeah. 98 miles an hour is where the fastball has been. Speed gun powered by Xfinity. 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Xfinity, imagine that. We've seen one breaking ball so far. 3 pitches to Pete, and now 4. 4 to Bregman, 1 breaking ball.
12: Bregman waits for the 2-2. A long set by Senga. Now the pitch. And this is popped up right side on the infield, right near first. It's Young behind the bag, straddling the line, makes the catch in foul territory for out number 2 as Bregman is retired.
18: Well, maybe, you know, the the lack of success for Senga here as of lately. You know, he's kind of seeing the light a little bit and trying to establish that fastball, because he has certainly showed that here in the first two hitters.
12: Michael Busch stands in, left-handed batter, two down here in the top of the first. Just underway, Cubs and Mets are scoreless, opener of a four-game set. The pitch, Busch fouls it back out of play. Second deck here at Citi Field, the count is 0-1. Busch riding a 25-game on-base streak, but Coombe, over his last six games, he's dipped 4-for-22. It's a batting average under 200.
18: Now, Michael took a good rip at that first fastball. See if he gets another heater here and can do something with it.
12: Here's the 0-1. That one is low. One ball, one strike. If you had two unexpected days off in the middle of a season back when you played, how would you use that time to make yourself better at baseball?
18: Well, I just think, you know, at the end of the day, at this point of the season, we're closing in on a halfway point.
12: The 1-1. Busch looks at a ball up high, 2-1.
18: There's really, the whole idea is to give yourself a mental break if they're, you know, if the conditions are going to give it to you. And then the other thing is you try to use this time to kind of heal up a little bit. You know, the only thing I would have made sure I would have done yesterday coming to the park is thrown.
12: Busch taps it foul at the plate, 2-2.
18: When you spend a few days in a row and don't throw, that's a problem for your shoulder. Your shoulder gets... I don't know how to explain it, but you just do. So I would always throw, even if I had to go out in the rain and it was pouring, you'd play catch for a while just to make sure you were throwing.
12: 2-2, the count on Busch. Two down here in the top of the first. Cubs and Mets are scoreless. Senga waiting for the pitch clock to run down to almost zero. He deals. That pitch just misses. So it's a full count.
18: That was a good forkball. That one was just off the plate away. That one had Michael Busch fooled, but just missed off the plate.
12: So now Senga's ready. Here comes the payoff pitch to Busch. Pop foul out of play off to the left. They'll do it again.

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4: Right-hander Edward Cabrera on the mound for the Cubs. Scoreless game as we get set for the bottom of the first here in New York. Game one of a four-game set between the Cubs and Mets. Carson Bench, left-handed batter, will dig in for New York. Cabrera is 4-4 with a 5.21 ERA in 13 starts. He faces home plate, working on the first base side of the rubber. First pitch on the way, and a check swing at a pitch up high to Bench on appeal. No swing, says Junior Valentine at third. So the count is 1-0. Cabrera was pulled last time out. Here's the 1-0 pitch to Bench in there for strike. 1-1 the count. He was pulled in the fifth inning because of cramping in his right hand against the Rockies a week ago tonight, the 1-1. And a fly ball hit to right. Playable for Ian Happ, who drifts toward the line and makes the catch. Bench is retired, one away. And it sounded like after the game, once Cabrera was pulled, that just the initial pain when he was on the mound scared him more than anything.
5: Well, it's just such a weird thing. You know, you're pitching and then your hand's cramping. And as we know, you know, it's not something, a voluntary thing. It's involuntary, and just starts doing it.
4: Bo Bichette takes an awkward swing and miss at Cabrera's sinker.
5: The only place for a baseball player that I can think of off the top of my head that the cramping thing becomes a real issue, like where you get concerned for lengths of time, is the hamstring.
4: As Bichette fouls that one back out of play, 0-2.
5: You know, when a guy has they think, well, I'm cramping in my hammy, a lot of times that's part cramp, part tear, and that's a problem. But, you know, immediately they said the very next day that he's going to be fine and be able to make his next start, and here we are.
4: Bichette looks at a ball from Cabrera. That was a slider that missed off the outside near the top of the zone, 1-2. So it's good to see Cabrera on the mound. He kicks and fires, and Bichette takes strike three called. Sinking fastball from Cabrera, two away.
5: Cabrera paints the outside corner with some gas. That's a good pitch to get the punch out of Bichette. Bichette has been swinging better as of late. Really hasn't gotten on track if you look at his total numbers, but here as of late, he's been swinging well. And speaking of swinging well, the guy at the plate, I don't think he ever doesn't swing well.
4: Yeah, Juan Soto digs in. Powerful left-handed batter hitting at 301. And he looks at a strike from Cabrera. Fastball clocked at 98 miles per hour. On the inner half near the bottom of the zone. 0-1 the count. The next pitch. Tap foul off to the right. So the count is 0-2. By the way, strikeouts by Cubs pitchers brought to you by your Chicago and Northwest Indiana Hyundai dealers. We love our good friends at Hyundai. Not only does Soto hit above 300, he's also got 17 home runs, 38 runs batted in, and 6 stolen bases. Here's the 0-2. Inside.

0: Backing Soto off the plate, one ball and two strikes.
1: Yeah, this guy can hit. You know, he's got 38 RBIs, and the only reason he's got 38 RBIs is because in this lineup, you're going to try to do everything in your power not to have him be the guy to beat you.
0: The 1-2. Soto hits a high fly ball, shallow left. Coming in, Hap camping under it, makes the catch for out number three as the Mets go down in order in the first. Scoreless game as we head to the second. Cubs and Mets on the score and the Northwestern Medicine Cubs Radio Network.
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0: The second inning is brought to you by Sea Glass Wines, delivering crisp, refreshing flavors that hit every time. Cubs and Mets are scoreless as we begin the top of the second in New York. Seiya Suzuki stands in against right-hander Kodai Senga. High leg kick and pitch, and Seiya looks at strike one, a sinker from Senga. Seiya on the year hitting at 269, 10 home runs, 31 runs batted in. But remember, he missed a few weeks at the beginning of the year, recovering from that knee injury from the World Baseball Classic. And the 0-1 off the outside, one ball, one strike.
1: This guy's throwing bullets up there. He is determined to throw the fastball. A very, very conscious effort to establish throwing his fastball.
0: Another long set by Senga. And the 1-1. Up high to Seiya. Two balls and a strike.
1: Feel like a Bosch prediction brought to you by Bosch Power Tools. Feel like a Bosch. Now, we have been in New York now for a couple days. Day and a half, really. Haven't played a lot of baseball.
0: Senga deals inside to Suzuki, 3-1.
1: Now, for you folks who may not know, this is Zach Zaidman's hometown, New York. And I feel like you should be the boshing guy today, since we're in your hometown.
0: It's on me, huh? Here comes the 3-1. Seiya, check swing and a pitch off the outside, did not offer. Ball four. Suzuki draws a leadoff walk here in the top of the second. It'll bring up Ian Happ.
1: So there you go. Senga, you know, two non-fastball, one sinker, but not even. It's 6 miles an hour short of the fastball. And then the cutter away, and he walks his first guy. And that has been his Achilles heel, is a lot of walks in his innings pitched.
0: Ian Happ, switch hitter, batting from the left side. The pitch fouled back off the screen by Happ. 0-1 the count. To your point.
1: So you Boshish? Oh, you're going to give me a stat.
0: Yeah. We still have to do the game. This is important. It's off your point. Senga, a 15% walk percentage. And the Cubs lead all of baseball with 339 walks after Seiya was issued that free pass. Happ waits for the 0-1. Another long set, and the pitch is low. So one ball and one strike, and one more business-related issue here. Walks of Cubs batters, sponsored by It's Not a Game, Illinois.com. Reminder, a walk is free, a DUI is not. Drive sober or get pulled over. But my prediction has to do with Cubs pitcher Edward Cabrera.
1: Okay.
0: As Senga sets right above the belt and deals. Low and inside to Hap, 2-1. I think Cabrera bounces back, and we're going to see him have his best outing since coming off the injured list with that blister.
1: Mm-hmm.
0: This is going to be the fourth outing since then, and I'm expecting a quality start from Cabrera tonight.
1: Okay.
0: Suzuki at first, no one out here in the second. The 2-1. Hap swings, line drive, base hit in the left center field. Suzuki rounds second, but he'll hold there. Ball quickly retrieved by Ewing in center to get it back to the infield. But now the Cubs in business, Coom. Men at first and second, no one out. And red hot Matt Shaw two up.
1: Now let's pitch to Ian. Up and in, hits it. Actually gets the head of the bat out to it and hits it off the end of the bat and just kind of dumps it in short left center. Hit it okay, but perfect location kind of in that no man's land. And now the Cubs need a big swing of the bat for Matty Shaw.
0: Corner infielders are in with Shaw at the plate. Righty-righty matchup. Men at first and second for the Cubs. The pitch. Shaw swings and pops it foul out of play. Just to the left of us. 0-1 the count. Over his last eight games since coming off the injured list with that bad back, Shaw hitting .292 with a home run, seven RBIs, and a very impressive .954 OPS. Suzuki at second, Happ at first. Here's the 0-1. Oh, it hit Shaw.
1: Forkball got away from him. That's what we were talking about earlier, is the forkball has just escaped him. You know, it's they're non-competitive pitches, and he either spikes it in the ground. That one, you know, that misses strike zone by 4 feet, and that one hits Shaw in the middle of the back. I mean, that's way off from the strike zone.
0: So time called. Mets pitching coach Justin Willard heads to the mound along with an interpreter to talk to Kodai Senga. Cubs have the bases loaded here in the top of the second. No one out. Nico Horner will dig in for the Cubs. Senga was known in Japan during his playing days at Fukuoka for what's called the ghost fork. It's that forkball that you talked about. He was 87-44 with a 2.59 ERA, a three-time All-Star playing in Japan, five-time champion. And his major league career got off to a good start when he made his debut. But since then, he's been battling injuries and now ineffectiveness. So Horner digs in with the bases loaded. The pitch is low, gets behind the catcher Alvarez, but not far enough for Seiya to think of coming home. 1-0 the count.
1: Alvarez had a little issue. That was a fastball that kind of ran down and in. And he's Alvarez in a very relaxed position, almost too relaxed, and didn't catch that ball. It's right at the edge of the dirt, and the Mets got lucky and hit the umpire Jones in the back left foot, or else it goes all the way to the backstop.
0: Bases loaded, no one out for the Cubs here in the second. Horner waits. The 1-0 from Senga is dribbled foul behind the plate off to the right. 1-1. It's been well documented. Nico's been in quite a slump, hitting under .200 over his last 40 games, but in the just completed homestand, he hit .286, 6-for-21. Righty-righty matchup. Another long set by Senga. The pitch. Nico swings and fouls it back out of play. 1-2.
1: That's a pitch Nico would like to have back. That was a good pitch to hit. It was a breaking ball. But right in the middle of the plate, he just fouled it back. When Nico is going good, that ball's darted in the right center or left center.
0: Senga deals, and Nico swings and misses. Strike three, got him with a cutter, one away.
1: Yeah, Nico, that pitch surprised Nico. He took an awkward swing, and back foot moving, he just not in sync with that pitch at all. didn't see it well out of the hand, and very late with the swing for the first out of the inning.
0: So here comes Carson Kelly. Bases loaded for the Cubs, one away here in the top of the second. Scoreless game in New York. The pitch high and tight to Kelly for ball one. Kelly had a whale of a homestand. He went 4-for-8 with a home run. The home run was a grand slam against the Blue Jays. 7 RBIs on the homestand. The pitch. That's a called strike. Fastball from Senga. Clocked at 96 miles per hour. 1-1 the count.
1: Kelly went keen on that call, but did not want to challenge.
0: Suzuki's at third, Happ at second, shot first. One down, top two, Mets. And Cubs are scoreless. The pitch. Pop foul out of play off to the right by Kelly. One ball and two strikes the count.
1: 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The Bunch and Kelly around towards left center field. So a pretty good size gap in right center.
0: Kelly waits for the 1-2. Here it comes. It's high and inside. Two balls and two strikes. On April 17th, the Cubs rocked Senga for 7 runs and 3 1/3 at Wrigley. Now the 2-2. This is fouled back out of play just to the right of us. So they'll do it again. Gray skies overhead. Officially 68 degrees at first pitch here in Queens. Cubs looking to strike first with the bases loaded here in the top of the second and just one away. Kelly at the plate with a 2-2 count. Senga puts the ball in the glove, fidgets around, works his motion and deals. And a pop fly out of play off to the right. So Kelly battling Senga here in the second.
1: Senga's thrown a couple fastballs. Last couple pitches been what he calls a sweeper. Looks like a just kind of a normal slider.
0: Time called by Alvarez. He steps in front of home plate.
1: Alvarez did not like what they were going with. For some reason, he popped out of there and did not want to go with that. Now they're going to reboot on the sign. Senga keeps shaking his head, and then finally he says yes.
0: All right, so here we go. The 2-2 to Kelly. High and tight. Carson's worked a full count here with the bases loaded, just one away in the top of the second. Cubs and Mets scoreless.
1: Senga and Alvarez having a hard time getting together on the pitches. They shook 3 times and then finally threw the pitch that Alvarez wanted. Didn't throw it where he wanted, and then he was upset.
0: There's nowhere to put him. Kelly waits. The payoff pitch is in the dirt for ball 4. The ball squirts past Alvarez to his left. Cubs strike first. Carson Kelly draws a bases loaded walk. Suzuki comes in. 1-0 Cubs over the Mets here in the second. Still just one away. Bases remain loaded. And now Dansby Swanson will hit.
1: And that's exactly what we were talking about in the pregame show and here in the open. Is you go to 3-2, you've got one out, but you got the bases loaded, 3-2, and you got a 98-mile-an-hour fastball. What do? You spike a slider in the dirt. That's an absolute non-competitive pitch, and you walk in a run.
0: Dansby with 8 home runs on the year. Right-handed batter against the right-hander Senga. With the bases loaded, just one away. Cubs up 1-0. Here's the pitch. That's a called strike. Fastball from Senga, 95 miles per hour. Right at the top of the zone on the inside edge.
1: As far as Cubs have questioned a couple calls, but they've all been strikes. Jones doing a pretty good job so far.
0: Now the pitch. Swanson fouls it back in the hole, 0-2. Happ's at third base, Shaw at second, Kelly at first. Just one down here in the top of the second with the Cubs on top of the Mets. 1-0. Game one of a four-game set.

0: 5-0 Cubs with one down in the second. The pitch. Ewing fouls it back out of play. Count remains 3-2. So we started off the inning. I asked you, when it comes to Cabrera, when he's right, what's right about him? Because it's been a while since we saw Cabrera at his best. A high fly ball hit to shallow right, racing in shot, dropping back Horner, and it's Horner, the second baseman, who makes the catch, two away.
1: Well, I think for Cabrera, when he's going really well, it's command. Because there's nothing ever wrong with, pitches. He's got great stuff. Great fastball, in the high 90s. He's got movement on the fastball. At times for his heater, it can be, he doesn't quite have the great command of it in the zone. That pitch misses down and away for ball. But, he's got a great breaking pitch, good changeup, and he'll use his breaking pitches more to get hitters out than he will, kind of dominating with his fastball, which is unique for a guy that throws 98 miles an hour.
0: Marcus Semien at the plate. He looks at ball two off the outside, a curve that missed. Cabrera working quickly. The next pitch misses again. 3-0. That was a fastball clocked at 98 miles per hour. Up high. Righty-righty matchup. Here comes the 3-0 in their first strike. Another fastball from Cabrera. 3-1. Semien in his first season in New York hitting at 219, but he does have 9 home runs. The pitch. This is fouled over our heads out of play. 3-2.
1: Yeah, this guy hitting 219. That's been the problem for the Mets so far. Offense has been a little sketchy. Soto has done his job. Bichette is heating up. Benj has done very well. He's been a good, solid bat in their lineup as a young player.
0: This is pop foul out of play off to the right. 3-2 the count on Semien.
1: If you look at their stats, a lot of low batting averages, a lot of, not a lot of guys with a lot of production. And they've been banged up some. So, it's, you're missing one of your star players and your shortstop.
0: Francisco Lindor dealing with an Achilles. The 3-2 is dribbled foul off to the right. Semien's putting up a pretty good battle here against Cabrera. 5-0 Cubs, two away here in the bottom of the second inning. Lindor could be back with the Mets before the end of this four-game series against the Cubs. The 3-2. Semien takes ball four up high. Two-out walk. Semien becomes the first Met to reach base tonight.
1: Yeah, Lindor's on one more final game in the minor leagues to rehab to get back, so he should be back soon.
0: And Mets have a number of big name players on the injured list. Talked about Luis Robert Jr. There's Lindor. Now the batter, Brett Beatty, left-handed hitting third baseman, and he takes pitch inside. 1-0 the count. Jorge Polanco, one of their big offseason acquisitions, dealing with an Achilles injury. And Clay Holmes, one of their top pitchers, also on the IL. The 1-0 is low to Beatty. 2-0 the count.
1: Now two quick outs in the inning, and now Cabrera's lost a little bit of command. I don't know if it's a concentration thing or if it's just a feel thing, but a walk, Semien, and now 2-0 to Beatty. Cabrera steps off again. Sometimes that's good. A guy, loses a little bit of focus. What he's trying to do is step off and clear your head a little bit and get yourself back on track.
0: Now we're ready for the resumption of play. Here comes the 2-0, and Beatty fouls it out of play. Second deck off to the left, 2-1. Beatty hitting at 219, 3 home runs on the year. Semien being held on at first by Bush. Bregman wide of the bag, playing on the dirt where shortstop normally would. The pitch pulled on the ground, base hit to right. And Semien stops at second base.
1: Two runners on now. You get two quick outs, a walk, two out walk, and now a single. And that's what I thought. It'll bring out Tommy Hotovy. He didn't like what he saw the last two hitters.